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1: A heat advisory begins at 9 p.m. tonight and remains in effect until 10 p.m. tomorrow night. Lows level off around 75 tonight under partly cloudy skies. Winds out of the south, 8 to 15 miles an hour. Sunshine mixed with clouds at times tomorrow. Highs level off around 99. Partly cloudy skies tomorrow night. Slight chance of thunderstorms, 72. That's a look at your latest forecast from the Weatherology Weather Center. I'm Staff Meteorologist Megan Mulford. Right now, it's 100 degrees.
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2: In Nebraska, the weather is always changing. Sunny skies can give way to thunderstorms, gusty winds, heavy rain, hail, or extreme heat. 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
1: A heat advisory begins at 9 p.m. tonight and remains in effect until 10 p.m. tomorrow night. Lows level off around 75 tonight under partly cloudy skies. Winds out of the south, 8 to 15 miles an hour. Sunshine mixed with clouds at times tomorrow. Highs level off around 99. Partly cloudy skies tomorrow night. Slight chance of thunderstorms, 72. That's a look at your latest forecast from the Weatherology Weather Center. I'm Staff Meteorologist Megan Mulford. Right now, it's 100 degrees.
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1: Lows level off around 76. Tonight, under partly cloudy skies, southerly winds 8 to 15 miles an hour. Sunshine mixed with clouds at times again. Tomorrow, high temperatures reach up to 99. Slight chance of thunderstorms. Tomorrow night, lows dip down to about 72. Partly cloudy skies. High of 89, Tuesday, with a slight chance for storms. 91, partly cloudy skies, Wednesday. That's a look at your latest forecast from the Weatherology Weather Center. I'm Staff Meteorologist Megan Mulford. 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

0: Lows level off around 76. Tonight, under partly cloudy skies, southerly winds 8 to 15 miles an hour. Sunshine mixed with clouds at times again. Tomorrow, high temperatures reach up to 99. Slight chance of thunderstorms. Tomorrow night, lows dip down to about 72. Partly cloudy skies. High of 89. Tuesday, with a slight chance for storms. 91. Partly cloudy skies. Wednesday. That's a look at your latest forecast from the Weatherology Weather Center. I'm staff meteorologist Megan Mulford. Currently, 99.
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Lows level off around 76 tonight under partly cloudy skies. Southerly winds 8 to 15 miles an hour. Sunshine mixed with clouds at times again. Tomorrow, high temperatures reach up to 99. Slight chance of thunderstorms. Tomorrow night, lows dip down to about 72. Partly cloudy skies. High of 89. Tuesday, with a slight chance for storms. 91. Partly cloudy skies. Wednesday. That's a look at your latest forecast from the Weatherology Weather Center. I'm staff meteorologist Megan Mulford. Right now, it's 94 degrees.

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1: Lows level off around 76. Tonight, under partly cloudy skies, southerly winds 8 to 15 miles an hour. Sunshine mixed with clouds at times again. Tomorrow, high temperatures reach up to 99. Slight chance of thunderstorms. Tomorrow night, lows dip down to about 72. Partly cloudy skies. High of 89. Tuesday, with a slight chance for storms. 91. Partly cloudy skies. Wednesday. That's a look at your latest forecast from the Weatherology Weather Center. I'm staff meteorologist Megan Mulford. Right now, it's 94 degrees.

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1: ABC News, I'm Wayne Cabot. Breaking from Seattle, as many as five victims of a shooting near the Space Needle where a large festival was going on. A pause in the Iran war tonight, but on social media, President Trump posting AI fakes of airstrikes on Karg Island. Democratic Senator Chris Van Hollen wondering how Trump intends to end a war entering month six.
2: I don't see a clear strategy, and there's never been a clear strategy. We should never have gotten into this senseless war, and we should end it now.
1: Republican Congressman Mike Turner admitting
3: there's bipartisan frustration on Capitol Hill. You're seeing it, you know, Republicans, Democrats that are showing their frustration with how this war is being, this conflict is being prosecuted.
1: Both were on ABC's This Week. President Trump will meet Benjamin Netanyahu for their first face-to-face since they started the war. He'll also meet Tuesday at the White House with Ukraine's president, who just authorized drone attacks deeper inside Russia. This is ABC News. Now, a third of a million people are under evacuation orders from fires in France and Spain. Big-time win for a part-time driver.
4: Corey Heim had never raced at Indianapolis prior to the Brickyard 400. Now, the 24-year-old driving a partial schedule for Michael Jordan's 2311 Racing can claim a win in his inaugural trip to the Brickyard.
5: Yeah, to come here and win, it's absolutely surreal. I mean, just couldn't you know, fathom telling myself as a little kid that I was going to be a crown jewel winner one day. So to sit here and be able to soak that all in is a really special feeling for sure.
4: At the Indianapolis Motor Speedway, Will Clark, ABC News.
1: Also in Indy, ICE agents have deported 37-year-old Daniel Adongo. And if that name sounds familiar, he played two seasons as an NFL linebacker for the Indianapolis Colts. ICE says he had a criminal history and was here in the U.S. illegally. I'm Wayne Cabot, ABC News.
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1: Lows level off around 76 tonight under partly cloudy skies, southerly winds 8 to 15 miles an hour. Sunshine mixed with clouds at times again. Tomorrow, high temperatures reach up to 99. Slight chance of thunderstorms. Tomorrow night, lows dip down to about 72. Partly cloudy skies. High of 89. Tuesday, with a slight chance for storms. 91. Partly cloudy skies. Wednesday. That's a look at your latest forecast from the Weatherology Weather Center. I'm Staff Meteorologist Megan Mulford. Currently, 90.

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1: Lows level off around 76. Tonight, under partly cloudy skies, southerly winds, 8 to 15 miles an hour. Sunshine mixed with clouds at times again. Tomorrow, high temperatures reach up to 99. Slight chance of thunderstorms. Tomorrow night, lows dip down to about 72. Partly cloudy skies. High of 89. Tuesday, with a slight chance for storms. 91. Partly cloudy skies. Wednesday. That's a look at your latest forecast from the Weatherology Weather Center. I'm Staff Meteorologist Megan Mulford. 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
1: Lows level off around 76. Tonight, under partly cloudy skies, southerly winds 8 to 15 miles an hour. Sunshine mixed with clouds at times again. Tomorrow, high temperatures reach up to 99. Slight chance of thunderstorms. Tomorrow night, lows dip down to about 72. Partly cloudy skies. High of 89. Tuesday, with a slight chance for storms. 91. Partly cloudy skies. Wednesday. That's a look at your latest forecast from the Weatherology Weather Center. I'm staff meteorologist Megan Mulford. Right now, it's 88 degrees.

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1: Lows level off around 76. Tonight, under partly cloudy skies, southerly winds 8 to 15 miles an hour. Sunshine mixed with clouds at times again. Tomorrow, high temperatures reach up to 99. Slight chance of thunderstorms. Tomorrow night, lows dip down to about 72. Partly cloudy skies. High of 89, Tuesday, with a slight chance for storms. 91, partly cloudy skies, Wednesday. That's a look at your latest forecast from the Weatherology Weather Center. I'm Staff Meteorologist Megan Mulford. Right now, it's 88 degrees.

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1: Lows dip down to about 76 overnight under mainly clear skies. South winds 8 to 15 miles an hour. Sunshine mixed with clouds at times Monday. Highs level off around 99. Slight chance for storms Monday night. Lows around 72. Chance for storms Tuesday with highs in the upper 80s. Sunshine mixed with clouds at times Wednesday. That's a look at your latest forecast from the Weatherology Weather Center. I'm Staff Meteorologist Megan Mulford. Right now,

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1: Lows dip down to about 76 overnight under mainly clear skies, south winds 8 to 15 miles an hour. Sunshine mixed with clouds at times Monday, highs level off around 99. Slight chance for storms Monday night, lows around 72. Chance for storms Tuesday with highs in the upper 80s, sunshine mixed with clouds at times Wednesday. That's a look at your latest forecast from the Weatherology Weather Center. I'm Staff Meteorologist Megan Mulford. Right now, 86.

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1: Lows level off around 75 overnight under mainly clear skies, south winds 8 to 15 miles an hour. A mix of clouds and sun Monday, highs level off around 99. Partly cloudy skies Monday night, slight chance of thunderstorms, lows level off around 72. Daytime highs approaching 89 Tuesday with a chance of rain showers. 91, sunshine mixed with clouds at times Wednesday. From the Weatherology Weather Center, I'm meteorologist Megan Mulford. Currently, it's 86 degrees.

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1: Lows level off around 75 overnight under mainly clear skies, south winds 8 to 15 miles an hour. A mix of clouds and sun Monday, highs level off around 99. Partly cloudy skies Monday night, slight chance of thunderstorms, lows level off around 72. Daytime highs approaching 89 Tuesday with a chance of rain showers. 91, sunshine mixed with clouds at times Wednesday. From the Weatherology Weather Center, I'm meteorologist Megan Mulford. Currently, it's 86 degrees.

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1: Lows level off around 75 overnight under mainly clear skies. Southerly winds 8 to 15 miles an hour. Mainly clear skies again Monday. Daytime highs approaching 98. Chance for scattered storms Monday night. Lows level off around 72. Mainly cloudy. Cooler Tuesday and Wednesday with highs in the upper 80s. Slight chance of thunderstorms Tuesday. That's a look at your latest forecast from the Weatherology Weather Center. I'm Staff Meteorologist Megan Mulford. Currently, it's 85 degrees.

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1: Lows level off around 75 overnight under mainly clear skies. Southerly winds 8 to 15 miles an hour. Mainly clear skies again Monday. Daytime highs approaching 98. Chance for scattered storms Monday night. Lows level off around 72. Mainly cloudy. Cooler Tuesday and Wednesday with highs in the upper 80s. Slight chance of thunderstorms Tuesday. That's a look at your latest forecast from the Weatherology Weather Center. I'm Staff Meteorologist Megan Mulford. Currently, it's 85 degrees.

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1: Lows level off around 75 overnight under clear skies. South winds 8 to 15 miles.

an hour. Daytime highs approaching 98 Monday, mainly clear skies. Chance for scattered thunderstorms Monday night. Lows dip down to about 72, mainly cloudy skies expected. Turning cooler Tuesday and Wednesday with highs in the upper 80s. Slight chance of thunderstorms Tuesday. That's a look at your latest forecast from the Weatherology Weather Center. I'm Staff Meteorologist Megan Mulford. Currently, it's 85 degrees.

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Lows level off around 75 overnight under clear skies, south winds 8 to 15 miles an hour. Daytime highs approaching 98 Monday, mainly clear skies. Chance for scattered thunderstorms Monday night. Lows dip down to about 72, mainly cloudy skies expected. Turning cooler Tuesday and Wednesday with highs in the upper 80s. Slight chance of thunderstorms Tuesday. That's a look at your latest forecast from the Weatherology Weather Center. I'm Staff Meteorologist Megan Mulford. Currently, it's 85 degrees.

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1: Lows dip down to about 75 overnight under clear skies, southerly winds 8 to 15 miles per hour. Daytime highs approaching 98 Monday, mainly sunny skies. Chance for scattered thunderstorms Monday night, lows dip down to about 72, mainly cloudy. Upper 80s Tuesday and Wednesday with a slight chance for storms Tuesday. From the Weatherology Weather Center, I'm meteorologist Jennifer Wojcicki. Right now, 84.

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1: Lows dip down to about 75 overnight under clear skies, southerly winds 8 to 15 miles per hour. Daytime highs approaching 98 Monday, mainly sunny skies. Chance for scattered thunderstorms Monday night, lows dip down to about 72, mainly cloudy. Upper 80s Tuesday and Wednesday with a slight chance for storms Tuesday. From the Weatherology Weather Center, I'm meteorologist Jennifer Wojcicki. Right now, 84.

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1: Mainly clear skies today with daytime highs approaching 98. Winds out of the northeast, 5 to 10 miles per hour. Chance for scattered storms tonight. Lows dip down to about 72. Mainly cloudy skies expected. Slight chance of thunderstorms tomorrow. Daytime highs approaching 89. Cloudy skies with a few peaks of sun. That's a look at your latest forecast from the Weatherology Weather Center. I'm staff meteorologist Jennifer Wojcicki. Right now, it's 83 degrees.

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1: Mainly clear skies today with daytime highs approaching 98. Winds out of the northeast, 5 to 10 miles per hour. Chance for scattered storms tonight. Lows dip down to about 72. Mainly cloudy skies expected. Slight chance of thunderstorms tomorrow. Daytime highs approaching 89. Cloudy skies with a few peaks of sun. That's a look at your latest forecast from the Weatherology Weather Center. I'm Staff Meteorologist Jennifer Wojcicki. Right now, it's 83 degrees.

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1: ABC News, I'm Sherry Preston. A food festival turning to terror in Seattle after police say two people started shooting at each other. Roberto Ramirez was there and heard it.
2: We suddenly heard some firecrackers, what I thought were firecrackers, and people started yelling, shooter, shooter. And there was like a stampede of people just running, knocking down a lot of products from the vendors.
1: Three people were killed, four more hurt, including a two-year-old boy. One suspect is in custody. Police are looking for a second. France's president holding a crisis meeting today with wildfires raging through part of his country. Flames in the southwestern part of France have burned through an area about four times the size of Paris. Ukraine's president will meet with a new British prime minister today. It's the first visit by a foreign leader for new British Prime Minister Andy Burnham. The pause of the war with Iran holding for now. The U.S. and Iran holding off on any new attacks for a second straight day on Sunday. This is ABC News. OpenAI Chief Sam Altman will be at the White House this week seeking approval for the company's most powerful generative AI model yet. Here's ABC's Sophie Flay.
3: For decades, Hollywood has imagined the possibility of artificial intelligence becoming too powerful for humans to control.
4: Skynet has become self-aware.
3: Now, Altman is taking that debate to Washington, meeting with the Trump administration this week to showcase OpenAI's most powerful model yet and to push for its approval. The system, capable of solving an 80-year-old math problem, could also take on complex tasks for businesses and the government. But that same ability to act more independently is also raising safety concerns.
1: Among them, the OpenAI system that was able to hack into another AI platform on its own during a recent security test. After first exploring the possibility of a merger with American Airlines, the Wall Street Journal is reporting this morning that United is now asking Delta about the idea of becoming one. Sherry Preston, ABC News.
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7: For KHAS Radio, I'm Brandon Shanahan. Extreme and dangerous combination of heat and humidity are expected today. The National Weather Service office in Hastings extended the extreme heat warning for the entire KHAS listening area through 10 p.m. tonight. Heat index values throughout the area are expected to stay in the triple digits as high as 105 to 115, peaking this afternoon. The National Weather Service advises taking precautions like drinking plenty of fluid, staying out of the sun, checking up on relatives and neighbors, and do not leave children and pets unattended in vehicles. Make sure to stay tuned to KHAS for regular weatherology updates. Hastings City leaders gathered public feedback last week as they continue updating the city's zoning regulations, with discussions focusing on adult entertainment businesses and short-term rentals. The city is in the process of rewriting its zoning code to better reflect the community's current and future needs. Hastings City Planner Ember Badalon said the review revealed a need for clearer language regarding adult-oriented businesses and short-term rentals.
8: The reason these items have come up is as we were rewriting our zoning code, we were looking at court cases at the federal government level that require us to allow adult establishments somewhere in the community. So that's what we're talking about tonight, is where and what restrictions would people like to see on adult establishments.
7: During the meeting, Bonilon and Development Services Coordinator Kevin Kubo asked attendees for input on whether adult-oriented businesses should face different zoning requirements than bars and liquor stores. Under current city code, bars and liquor stores must be at least 100 feet away from protected areas, such as schools, churches, and parks, while adult-oriented businesses, sexual in nature, must be at least 500 feet away. Only one business in Hastings currently falls under the adult entertainment classification, and city officials said it would be grandfathered in if zoning restrictions were adopted. Several residents voiced support for increasing that required separation distance for future adult entertainment establishments. City staff said they will prepare maps showing how different setback distances would affect available locations and present them at a future zoning meeting. The meeting also included discussion about short-term rentals such as Airbnb and Vrbo properties. The city currently has no zoning regulations specifically addressing short-term rentals. Feedback from those in attendance generally favored allowing the businesses to continue to operate without additional restrictions. An iconic Nebraska media figure who spent decades on television has passed away after a months-long battle with cancer. News Channel Nebraska chief forecaster and our colleague here at Flood Communications, Kent Boughton, died peacefully yesterday. His family shared the news on social media, adding that he was deeply grateful for the community that welcomed him into their homes for many years. Before his time at NCN, he dedicated nearly 40 years to delivering the weather to TV audiences in central Nebraska. The Grand Island native was inducted into the Nebraska Broadcasters Association Hall of Fame in 2024. He announced in March that he was diagnosed with stage 4 small cell carcinoma. Kent was 69 years old. With county fair season rolling in full steam, a central Nebraska fair set aside a couple of hours for those with special needs. The Buffalo County Fair in Kearney welcomed individuals with special needs on Thursday to enjoy the fair in a quieter and relaxed atmosphere. From carnival rides to balloon animals, attendees were treated to an inclusive afternoon.
9: It's always a great pleasure helping out with the special ed kids because it gives them time to enjoy the fair. It's a lot different from being here yesterday where it was all crowded the first day of being open. It's a lot more chill and relaxed. You don't have to like worry about lines or anything.
7: The Buffalo County Fair wraps up today in Kearney. You can find more of today's news online at newschannelnebraska.com. 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
10: An extreme heat warning continues until 10 p.m. tonight. Lots of sunshine today, with daytime highs approaching 98. Northeast winds 5 to 10 miles per hour. Mainly cloudy skies expected tonight. Chance for scattered thunderstorms. Lows dip down to about 72. Cloudy skies with a few peaks of sun tomorrow. Slight chance for storms. Daytime highs approaching 89. I'm meteorologist Laura Lockwood on KHAS Radio, 1230 AM and 104.1 FM.

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4: 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In Nebraska, the weather is always changing. Sunny skies can give way to thunderstorms, gusty winds, heavy rain, hail, or extreme heat. 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

An extreme heat warning continues until 10 p.m. tonight. Lots of sunshine today, with daytime highs approaching 98. Northeast winds 5 to 10 miles per hour. Mainly cloudy skies expected tonight. Chance for scattered thunderstorms. Lows dip down to about 72. Cloudy skies with a few peaks of sun tomorrow. Slight chance for storms. Daytime highs approaching 89. I'm meteorologist Laura Lockwood on KHAS Radio 1230 AM and 104.1 FM.

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2: Hello, I'm Kellen Havikin with the latest ag headlines on Brownfield. The USDA has announced plans to resume live cattle imports from Mexico beginning August 24th. The department says it will open the Douglas, Arizona port to cattle trade. Josh Maples, an ag economist with Mississippi State University, says there's still no clear signs of widespread expansion in the cattle herd.
3: Yes, it's an increase. It's the first increase since 2015, which is important. But 3.8 million head is still the second lowest heifer retention number that we've got going back the last 50 years.
2: He says heifers held back for beef cow replacement were up 3% in the cattle on inventory report. Fewer cattle entered U.S. feedlots in June 2026 than last year. It's down 3% on the year. And the first ever cattle vaccine to address thyloiresis is now available through Medgene. And I'm Kellen Havikin for Brownfield.
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1: ABC News, I'm Sherry Preston. The hunt is on in Seattle for a second shooter after gunfire tore through a food festival. This woman was there and ran for her life.
2: We went inside the first building because we saw a few people going to a building. So we went in there and we went like down the stairs and we just hid in the garage.
1: Police now think two people started shooting at each other. Three people are dead, another four hurt, including a two-year-old. Relative quiet in the Middle East with a pause in the war. ABC's Matt Rivers is in Jordan.
3: We have paused military operations against Iran, and the Iranians have done the same. It's now been more than 2 days that we've seen without any strikes going back and forth between both countries after the better part of 2 weeks of both of those countries trading lethal strikes. So, you know, the question is, why is that happening? Well, what's clear is that there is some diplomacy going on.
1: The pause also allowing for oil prices to fall. Hundreds of thousands of people evacuated in France and Spain in the midst of wildfires. This is ABC News. Democrats in Maine have found a new Senate candidate after Graham Platner resigned amid multiple sexual misconduct allegations. The new name is Troy Jackson, and he is a fifth-generation logger. The question is, will that be enough to help the Democrats unseat longtime Republican Senator Susan Collins?
4: Troy Jackson lacks what some Republicans are saying, Riz, the Riz factor that Graham Platner undoubtedly has. Now, Susan Collins doesn't either. That's not what she's known for. She's really known as much more of a workhorse than a show horse. But it'll be interesting because the one thing Collins has been able to do is survive. She's been winning for decades in Maine, right, even as the state has trended more Democratic, and she hasn't done it in a flashy way. So this is an intriguing matchup, and it can't be more critical for Democrats.
1: ABC Washington Bureau Chief Rick Klein on our daily podcast, Start Here. Attorneys for influencers Andrew and Tristan Tate will meet with federal prosecutors in Miami today as their lawyers continue fighting the brothers' extradition on rape and sex trafficking charges in the UK. Sherry Preston, ABC News.
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11: For KHAS Radio, I'm Brandon Shanahan. Extreme and dangerous combination of heat and humidity are expected today. The National Weather Service office in Hastings extended the extreme heat warning for the entire KHAS listening area through 10 p.m. tonight. Heat index values throughout the area are expected to stay in the triple digits as high as 105 to 115, peaking this afternoon. The National Weather Service advises taking precautions like drinking plenty of fluid, staying out of the sun, checking up on relatives and neighbors, and do not leave children and pets unattended in vehicles. Make sure to stay tuned to KHAS for regular weatherology updates. Hastings city leaders gathered public feedback last week as they continue updating the city's zoning regulations, with discussions focusing on adult entertainment businesses and short-term rentals. The city is in the process of rewriting its zoning code to better reflect the community's current and future needs. Hastings city planner Ember Badalon said the review revealed a need for clearer language regarding adult-oriented businesses and short-term rentals.
12: The reason these items have come up is as we were rewriting our zoning code, we were looking at court cases at the federal government level that require us to allow adult establishments somewhere in the community. So that's what we're talking about tonight, is where and what restrictions would people like to see on adult establishments?
11: During the meeting, Bonilon and Development Services Coordinator Kevin Kubo asked attendees for input on whether adult-oriented businesses should face different zoning requirements than bars and liquor stores. Under current city code, bars and liquor stores must be at least 100 feet away from protected areas, such as schools, churches, and parks, while adult-oriented businesses, sexual in nature, must be at least 500 feet away. Only one business in Hastings currently falls under the adult entertainment classification, and city officials said it would be grandfathered in if zoning restrictions were adopted. Several residents voiced support for increasing that required separation distance for future adult entertainment establishments. City staff said they will prepare maps showing how different setback distances would affect available locations and present them at a future zoning meeting. The meeting also included discussion about short-term rentals such as Airbnb and Vrbo properties. The city currently has no zoning regulations specifically addressing short-term rentals. Feedback from those in attendance generally favored allowing the businesses to continue to operate without additional restrictions. An iconic Nebraska media figure who spent decades on television has passed away after a months-long battle with cancer. News Channel Nebraska chief forecaster and our colleague here at Flood Communications, Kent Boughton, died peacefully yesterday. His family shared the news on social media, adding that he was deeply grateful for the community that welcomed him into their homes for many years. Before his time at NCN, he dedicated nearly 40 years to delivering the weather to TV audiences in central Nebraska. The Grand Island native was inducted into the Nebraska Broadcasters Association Hall of Fame in 2024. He announced in March that he was diagnosed with stage 4 small cell carcinoma. Kent was 69 years old. With county fair season rolling in full steam, a Central Nebraska fair set aside a couple of hours for those with special needs. The Buffalo County Fair in Kearney welcomed individuals with special needs on Thursday to enjoy the fair in a quieter and relaxed atmosphere. From carnival rides to balloon animals, attendees were treated to an inclusive afternoon.
13: It's always a great pleasure helping out with the special ed kids because it gives them time to enjoy the fair. It's a lot different from being here yesterday where it was all crowded the first day of being open, which it's a lot more chill and relaxed. You don't have to like worry about lines or anything.
11: The Buffalo County Fair wraps up today in Kearney. 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

0: 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I'm meteorologist Laura Lockwood on KHAS Radio, 1230 AM and 104.1 FM.
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0: It's Sunday morning, Maroon 5, KHAS. It's technically not Sunday morning. Oh, no, it's Monday morning here on your station, KHAS. And I am back in the studio. Good to be back here with you, rocking and rolling on a Monday. We got a whole show ahead for you today. Going to be a lot of fun. I had a road trip. It took me about 9 days total, to and from. And, I wasn't on the road the whole time. But when I was on the road, I saw some things. And I've got a list of them to share with you. Things I saw on my road trip here in America. That's coming up on Party Line. 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
1: For KHAS Radio, I'm Brandon Shanahan. Class A State Baseball continues today at Duncan Field. Yesterday, it was a 9-run second inning for Hastings that kept them alive at the state tournament. After dropping its first game of the tournament on Saturday, Hastings bounced back with a 9-run second inning and held off Gretna East Post 16-14-11 for a victory Sunday in the Class A Junior State Championship Tournament at Duncan Field. Times for today's games have been adjusted. At 10 a.m. will be Game 10, Papillion Post 32 versus the loser of Lincoln Southwest and Bennington. At 5 o'clock is Game 9, where Hastings Johnson Imperial Homes Post 11 will continue their state tournament run against Lincoln East Duncan Aviation Jets Post 500. Then the day is set to wrap up with Game 11, Omaha Creighton Prep Bones Post 1 versus the winner of Lincoln Southwest and Bennington. Hastings Five Points Bank made the trip to Elkhorn to compete in the Class A American Legion American Division Tournament, where they would go 0-2 on the weekend, falling to Elkhorn North 11-4, then Millard South 5-2 on Sunday. The Nebraska football team will hold its annual Fan Day on Saturday, August 8th, with a free event scheduled to run from 2 to 3:30 p.m. in the Hawks Championship Center. Fan Day provides an opportunity for Husker fans to interact with players early in training camp and before the upcoming season. The Nebraska women's basketball team is back to work this summer, looking to build off a promising 2025-2026 campaign in which they won their first NCAA tournament game before eventually falling to 6-seeded Baylor in the round of 64. All Big Ten player Britt Prince talked about building on that momentum since March.
2: Yeah, I think that gave us a lot of motivation just because, like, we were right there in the Baylor game too. So just, like, using that as fuel for this year and just, like, trying to get better. Big thing for me was, like, playing through contact and getting stronger and stuff like that. So, and then also, like, defensively, just getting better at that aspect too.
1: The Huskers will return to PBA October 23rd for a preseason scrimmage against Wayne State before starting their regular season November 2nd against San Jose State. You can find more of today's sports online at newschannelnebraska.com. 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
0: It's now time for the Funeral Report on KHAS Radio. Fairfield, Nebraska resident Lynn M. Locker, age 71, passed away Wednesday, July 22nd. Services are scheduled for 11 a.m. Monday, July 27th at First St. Paul's Lutheran Church in Hastings. Burial will be at the Fairfield Cemetery in town. William Earl Rundle of Hastings passed away on Saturday, July 18th. The DeWitt Funeral Home and Cremation Center is assisting the family with arrangements. Memorial services for Janet K. Johnson will be held Tuesday, July 28th at 2 p.m. at First United Methodist Church in Hastings. Former Hastings, Nebraska resident Barbara A. Hager, age 88, passed away at UNMC in Omaha on May 16th. Private graveside services will be held Saturday, July 25th. Condolences may be sent to the family at the Livingston Butler Volland Funeral Home and Cremation Center website. And that was a look at the funeral report on KHAS Radio. For more information on any of these funerals, you can go to our website, khasradio.com.
8: An extreme heat warning continues until 10 p.m. tonight. Mainly sunny today with highs around 98. Winds out of the northeast, 5 to 10 miles per hour. Lows of aloft around 72 tonight. Chance of thunderstorms. Slight chance for showers tomorrow, 89. Mainly cloudy skies Wednesday with a high of 90. 92. Slight chance for storms Thursday. I'm meteorologist Laura Lockwood on KHAS Radio 1230 AM and 104.1 FM.

0: Those lion eyes and the Eagles on KHAS Radio, 104.1, 1230 AM. Does it make you feel old to know that song is 50 years old? I think it's probably 52 years old. 1974, I think that's when that came out. 104.1, 1230 AM. Hey, maybe you're sitting there tallying up the years, counting them all up. Whether you're doing that or just tuning in and listening in and not caring at all about what year it is, we're glad you're here on KHAS.
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0: To hear more, visit dan.democrat. 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

0: 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We've got a Monday morning and Monday motivations with you coming up here on the show. 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
6: Sorghum Solutions. Hello everyone, I'm Mark Dorenkamp with Managing for Profit on Brownfield. Monty Christian with Texas Tech University says he expects U.S. sorghum acreage to grow as more farmers see its benefits. He tells Brownfield sorghum is a great rotational crop, shows promise in dairy rations, and has established markets like China. More after this on Brownfield.
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6: Texas Tech University Executive Director of Marketing Strategies in the Research and Development Department, Monty Christian, says sorghum is a well-known crop.
11: But sometimes they don't know where to go to get information. I usually point people to the United Checkoff Program here in Lubbock. They sponsor the, you know, the U.S. program. They have a lot of places. Where do you source sorghum? How do I grow sorghum today? What are the new technologies in sorghum? So I like to tell people it's a crop that's well known, but you might be surprised what you find out today.
6: Of course, what drives a lot of cropping decisions, the markets to sell into. Where are the markets strongest for sorghum in the U.S. right now, and how has that influenced farmer decisions?
11: Yeah, growers are always looking for a market opportunity. They have a bottom line to meet. China certainly is one of the biggest importers. Mexico takes some sorghum as well. Some of the state organizations in Kansas or Texas, they help their producers find export markets. And of course, again, the national sorghum producers and United Checkout programs also work very diligently for their grower producers to find export markets.
6: Monty, what can you tell me about the agronomics of growing sorghum? You know, a lot of talk about input prices right now and how much it costs to, say, grow a corn crop. when you look at sorghum and the opportunities there, is it input intensive? Are there some advantages compared to other crops?
11: Yeah, it's a great question. With any crop, you always have to plan to manage well. You either plan to have a success, and I've always found in about 40 years of being in the agronomics, you know, if you plan for mediocre, you get mediocrity. So people start to look at sorghum because, one, seed prices are generally much cheaper. Sorghum does not have the GMO technology that corn, soybeans, or cotton has, so your seed price is less. Given that, though, you still need to pay attention to your herbicides and make sure you've got a good weed management program. And then you can watch the, it's a great rotation crop. You know, if you've been monocropping for a long time, sorghum's particularly great with cotton, but also some of the other crops, soybeans, and even corn rotation. So it does tend to have a lower upfront input cost, which has been attractive in this era of high fertilizer prices, high input prices. So sorghum's gotten a lot of attention for that reason.
6: That's Monty Christian with Texas Tech University. I'm Mark Dorenkamp with Managing for Profit on Brownfield.

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1: ABC News, I'm Sherry Preston. Deadly violence at a food festival in Seattle. Some people there initially thought the popping they heard was fireworks. Brian Barker knew right away.
2: My gut feeling was that it was shots, because I'm originally from Texas, so I know what shots are.
1: Those shots hitting several people. Three are dead, four more hurt. Police think two suspects started shooting at each other, but only one is in custody. New violence in the Middle East, even as the U.S. and Iran go into another day of the pause in fighting. Saudi Arabia has just said it shot down drones launched from Iraq, fired by militias backed by Iran. Here's ABC's Karen Waugh.
3: Iran's foreign ministry is calling weekend talks with the U.S. ally Oman fruitful, with both sides working on a plan to keep ships moving safely through the Strait of Hormuz. But the U.S. ambassador to the U.N. says Tehran itself is divided.
1: Dangerously hot weather settling in over much of the country. 120 million Americans are under heat alerts. This is ABC News. The first ever national midterm political convention is about 6 weeks away, and a non-traditional GOP agenda is still being worked out, says ABC's Jim Ryan in Dallas.
4: The organizers of September's two-day event in Dallas acknowledge using the term convention loosely. There'll be no delegate voting or platform to discuss. Instead, Texas GOP Chair Dorinda Randall posted on X.
5: This is a rally and a fundraiser designed to bring Republicans together to help us win in November.
4: The speaker list has not been made public, although President Trump is expected to headline. It's a prelude to the actual 2028 Republican National Convention to be held in Houston. Jim Ryan, ABC News in Dallas-Fort Worth.
1: Putting food on the table is taking money out of our savings. A new survey says nearly one in five American adults are dipping into savings just to pay for groceries, and more than 5% are being forced to use payday advance loans to buy food. The Urban Institute, which conducted the survey, says food costs are up 32% in the last 5 years. Sherry Preston, ABC News.
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8: For KHAS Radio, I'm Brandon Shanahan. Extreme and dangerous combination of heat and humidity are expected today. The National Weather Service office in Hastings extended the extreme heat warning for the entire KHAS listening area through 10 p.m. tonight. Heat index values throughout the area are expected to stay in the triple digits, as high as 105 to 115, peaking this afternoon. The National Weather Service advises taking precautions like drinking plenty of fluid, staying out of the sun, checking up on relatives and neighbors, and do not leave children and pets unattended in vehicles. Make sure to stay tuned to KHAS for regular weatherology updates. Hastings City leaders gathered public feedback last week as they continue updating the city's zoning regulations, with discussions focusing on adult entertainment businesses and short-term rentals. The city is in the process of rewriting its zoning code to better reflect the community's current and future needs. Hastings City Planner Ember Badalon said the review revealed a need for clearer language regarding adult-oriented businesses and short-term rentals.
9: The reason these items have come up is as we were rewriting our zoning code, we were looking at court cases at the federal government level that require us to allow adult establishments somewhere in the community. So that's what we're talking about tonight, is where and what restrictions would people like to see on adult establishments.
8: During the meeting, Bonilon and Development Services Coordinator Kevin Kubo asked attendees for input on whether adult-oriented businesses should face different zoning requirements than bars and liquor stores. Under current city code, bars and liquor stores must be at least 100 feet away from protected areas, such as schools, churches, and parks, while adult-oriented businesses, sexual in nature, must be at least 500 feet away. Only one business in Hastings currently falls under the adult entertainment classification, and city officials said it would be grandfathered in if zoning restrictions were adopted. Several residents voiced support for increasing that required separation distance for future adult entertainment establishments. City staff said they will prepare maps showing how different setback distances would affect available locations and present them at a future zoning meeting. The meeting also included discussion about short-term rentals such as Airbnb and Vrbo properties. The city currently has no zoning regulations specifically addressing short-term rentals. Feedback from those in attendance generally favored allowing the businesses to continue to operate without additional restrictions. An iconic Nebraska media figure who spent decades on television has passed away after a months-long battle with cancer. News Channel Nebraska chief forecaster and our colleague here at Flood Communications, Kent Boughton, died peacefully yesterday. His family shared the news on social media, adding that he was deeply grateful for the community that welcomed him into their homes for many years. Before his time at NCN, he dedicated nearly 40 years to delivering the weather to TV audiences in central Nebraska. The Grand Island native was inducted into the Nebraska Broadcasters Association Hall of Fame in 2024. He announced in March that he was diagnosed with stage 4 small cell carcinoma. Kent was 69 years old. With county fair season rolling in full steam, a central Nebraska fair set aside a couple of hours for those with special needs. The Buffalo County Fair in Kearney welcomed individuals with special needs on Thursday to enjoy the fair in a quieter and relaxed atmosphere. From carnival rides to balloon animals, attendees were treated to an inclusive afternoon.
10: 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It's a lot different from being here yesterday where it was all crowded the first day of being open. It's a lot more chill and relaxed. You don't have to like worry about lines or anything.
8: The Buffalo County Fair wraps up today in Kearney. You can find more of today's news online at newschannelnebraska.com. 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
7: 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A look at weather outside the KHAS studios. It's already 79 degrees, hot and muggy. There's an extreme heat warning in effect today. It's running now until 10 p.m. tonight. It's going to be 98 degrees, and that feels like temperature depending on where you are. Between 115 and 120 degrees. That's the feels like temperature today at its warmest. Hot and muggy. Humidity right now 67%. Wind speed out of the west at 6 miles an hour. Can we kick that up about 20, please? Barometer at 29.82 inches and the dew point at 67 degrees. Again, 98 high for today. The feels like temperature going to be in the 110s. We're going to set out an egg outside, see if it bakes for us. Overnight tonight, the temperatures do low, drop down to about 72. 30% chance of thunderstorms overnight tonight. Tuesday, highs will be about 89, so a little bit of a reprieve from the hot, sweaty, sweltering weather. Wednesday, 90 degrees. Thursday, chance of rain, 90 degrees. Into the weekend, mid to upper 80s in the forecast. So if we can get past today, my air conditioner can get a little bit of a breather. KHAS Radio, 79 degrees and fair skies outside the KHAS studios. That's weather. And this is Party Line.
11: Good morning, Hastings. This is Party Line, where Hastings talks to Hastings. 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
13: Good morning, Hastings. KHAS Radio. Man, it is good to be back. Good to be back in this chair. Good to be back behind the microphone and back talking to all of you. Actual human beings instead of turning around every 6 minutes and asking three children whether anybody needs to use the bathroom. Because we're stopping. And this is the last one. Oh, 9 days of road trip and finally back in the Queen City. I did have a trip. We saw a lot, ate a lot. A lot of unreasonable amount of time spent inside gas stations, gas station bathrooms, gas station snack sections, refilling candy or soda pops. And somewhere between Minnesota, South Dakota, and Nebraska, I started keeping a list of things that made me stop and say, this is absolutely no reason this should be happening. So later this morning, here in a few minutes, we're going to go through 10 things I saw on my road trip, including a few things I still have questions about. Some of these are wild. But first, we're going to get to Party Line somewhere along the way. At 8:30, Factor Bullcrap bringing you a $20 gift card. Of course, that's Big G Ace bringing it to you. When you hear the cue to call at 8:30. 8:45, we're going to check in with sports. At 9 o'clock, we're talking with Art in the Park, a little Anjanette Bonham here in studio. Also, here's what we're going to do. How about Monday Motivations? Paul Cigar Lounge, Paul Hemelink. He'll be in studio about 8:50 this morning, a little after local sports. KHAS Radio, 104.1, 12:30 a.m. A big good morning to you, Bethany.
14: Morning.
13: How you doing?
14: Not too bad. I'm feeling the Monday blues, though. I can't wait for Paul to come in.
13: Dude, I'm telling you. Right back here, too. I need a pick-me-up after 9 days. Sitting down most of the time. You know, I've got a bad back sciatica.
14: Yeah, dude.
13: Well, I've been stretching more because I knew I was going to be sitting for so much, but I am so, like, in my hip region, it's, like, so stiff. Oh, goodness. It's like I need to, like...
14: Too many gas station hot dogs, huh?
13: That, too. But just so many muscles I haven't worked out in a long time.

0: I've never been to San Diego, but...
1: I haven't either.
0: If you have been to San Diego or San Diego, please let us know. 462-2511. Who's got a better zoo, Omaha or San Diego?
1: Probably Omaha.
0: Yeah. Better Milwaukee, probably.
1: What else does Milwaukee have other than, like, beer? The birth of one of the worst serial killers?
0: Oh, man, I didn't even realize that. I was thinking...
1: Of course, I would think of that.
0: So that's Jeffrey Dahmer.
1: Yes, yeah.
0: Ed Gein was from Wisconsin.
1: No way.
0: Yeah. Small. I don't want to say rural Wisconsin because it was a town.
1: I guess if there's nothing else to do, you know.
0: I don't know.
1: It's breeding grounds for something like that.
0: Yes, indeed. All right, we've got a lot of stuff to get to. You know, campaign season, Bethany.
1: Campaign season?
0: It's officially entered the phase where every candidate is standing in a machine shed wearing jeans and all those jeans and the... Still have the fold on them. Those cowboy boots they're wearing still have the shine on them.
1: Oh, gosh.
0: Uh-huh.
1: That fit, huh?
0: I've been to a couple campaign events with over the years as a reporter.
1: Yeah.
0: Where politicians or prospective politicians are there with their squeaky boots because they're so new. Yeah.
1: That's what I call shoes being too tight.
0: Yes. Oh, those little fake cowboys with their new belt buckles.
1: Put their pinky up while they're eating, like, oysters or something.
0: You got it. Hey, 100 days now, the midterm elections. 100 days from now, Democrats are liking what they're seeing in the national polls and what they're telling them. Republicans like what the congressional maps are telling them. So one side is counting voters. The other side is still studying which oddly shaped noodle these voters live inside. Some of these maps are wild. Have you seen them? They look like they've been traced around spilled gravy. Some of these congressional maps. Even though all 435 House seats are up, fewer than 20 truly competitive races could decide who controls the whole thing. 435 campaigns and control of Congress may come down to a handful of neighborhoods where nobody answers an unknown number. By the way, is it just me that's been getting a lot of more calls over the last couple of days from politicians and stuff?
1: Yeah, I have too.
0: Goodness.
1: They're like random California numbers. I don't know anybody in California.
0: I hate when people like try to talk to me, too. They're like, hi, Brandon. This is Jake from such and such campaign.
1: You don't know me.
0: First of all, I don't know what his platform is. I don't know what party he belongs to. I don't care. Yeah. You have texted me, and I will never vote for this person.
1: Dude, I can't get away from it. There's even like political ads on Hulu right now. I was trying to watch Family Guy last night.
0: Yeah. The thing I was laughing about was... All the political signs I saw along the way of people I didn't know who it was. South Dakota, North, Minnesota, all these random people. And I'll serve to show you a picture. I was at a hotel and I saw this huge bus. It was like 40 feet long. Just this big old bus.
1: Jeez.
0: Political bus. This guy's face smacked on the side. I couldn't tell if he was Democrat or Republican. Doesn't matter.
1: Yeah.
0: Red, white, and blue bus because, of course, it's America.
1: America.
0: On the side it says, it said something like, Jacob Landley believes in fiscal responsibility, which includes...
1: What does that even mean?
0: Which includes driving this $150,000 bus across...
1: What?
0: So goofy. Anyway. All right. Hey, by October, every mailbox is going to contain enough glossy political paper to insulate a two-car garage. Ugh. But don't throw it away because it's a good fire starter.
1: Yeah, that's true.
0: 100 days, though. Plenty of time for both parties to explain their plans or spend 99 days explaining why the other person should never have allowed near a thermostat. Good morning. Well, it looks like we dropped off. Good morning. You're on Party Line.
2: Good morning. I have a bookshelf that I called a week or so ago and wanted to try and sell it. Now I would like to give it away. It's no one ever called, so it's not damaged. It's in good shape. It's 72 inches tall, 36 inches wide, and it is a dark wood finish.
0: All right.
2: My phone number is 402-984-4544.
0: All right, we'll get that listed for you, 984-4544. And you know what that reminded me of?
1: I feel like I was in a cave.
0: You remember the Lou Gehrig's speech? No, you probably don't. Neither do I. It was like 1932, I think it was, 1935, somewhere around there.
1: No, I don't.
0: Today, I consider myself the luckiest man on the face. Anyway, KHAS Radio. We continue on about 8:18 Central. Had to get the bad news out of the way. Campaign season's continuing. You're going to see...
1: Gosh. Not again.
0: Some of these ads are wild. I'm not going to talk specifics here, but man, I'm telling you, they're getting pretty crazy. They're getting pretty crazy out there.
1: I know, especially, actually, let's not talk about that.

0: Yes, indeed. All right. Hey, do you have text-iety?
1: Like text anxiety?
0: So, listen, I've never even heard of this. I had to look it up. But text-iety, if you're a parent, chances are you've probably spent a few nights staring at the ceiling, wondering what your kids are doing on their phones. According to a new survey, 2,000 parents of school-age children, technology has become one of the biggest sources of modern-day parenting stress. It's called text-iety, and it's when parents worry about their kids' screen time habits.
1: Oh.
0: See, or social media's impact on them.
1: Back in my day, we were the guinea pigs.
0: You were.
1: Nobody knew what that was going to do with their kids, you know?
0: So you totally were, because I graduated in 2004.
1: Yeah.
0: We had a computer lab at my school where it was a computer room, right?
1: Yeah.
0: That's not the way anymore. Like every room has computers,
1: they got, like,
0: right?
1: Tablets and laptops.
0: And stuff like that, yeah. And kids are given tablets, kids are given laptops or whatever it is nowadays. Didn't do that when we were in school. We didn't have, I had MySpace and Facebook after I was in high school.
1: See, we had a mix of both. We were transitioning from, like, computer lab rooms, and then by the time we got to, like, middle school, high school, it was no more computer lab.
0: We had these online journals called Live Journal and Zanga, X-A-N-G-A. Stupid, it's silly. Just a place you'd be like, today I'm feeling sad, and what music I'm listening to, and that. Here's a poem I wrote, and, like, all the stuff you'd write, you know, whatever you want to write.
1: I miss that type of internet.
0: That's what we did.
1: You know?
0: Yeah.
1: I feel like it was more pure.
0: I got to get to the computer lab during fourth period so I can update my Zanga status. Like, that's
1: my
0: what you do.
1: Zanga status.
0: Bro, that.
1: I thought you guys had MySpace.
0: I was deep in the trenches. That was before MySpace. MySpace didn't happen until I was like 19. Yeah, about 19.
1: This reminds me of like the first season of Degrassi, Next Generation.
0: That's what it felt like. It's crazy. Anyway, problem is most parents still want their kids to have access to a phone in emergencies in classrooms. We've talked about that.
1: Mm-hmm.
0: Don't take my kid's phone in school. But then it spirals into worrying about too much screen time. Who are they talking to? What do they have access to? Who has access to them? Right. It's gotten so bad that the survey found parents lose an average of 7 hours of sleep per week. It's the equivalent of 48 nights of sleep per year lost due to text-iety. Study also found that many parents wish there were simpler devices available that allowed texting calls without all the distractions. They do. It's called a Nokia flip phone, 2006.
1: Oh, your kid would get roasted if they were walking around with a track phone.
0: Yeah,
1: like they a flip would. Phone.
0: Yeah, but you drop yours on the ground and it cracks. Is it going to ever crack?
1: Yeah, that's very true. I actually have a friend that, like, she has a smartphone, but she doesn't go on it all the time. She just has a flip phone now.
0: Right. There's nothing wrong with having a flip phone. I'm telling you.
1: Yeah.
0: I used to make fun of my older, like, aunts and uncles who used to still have flip phones. I want to regress. I want to devolve down to flip phones.
1: It's probably better for your attention span.
0: It totally will be,
1: My attention span is fried from TikTok.
0: Like, I want to have, maybe still have my phone.
1: Yeah.
0: But have an additional phone that I can put this one away, and when I want to have no phone time, I have, you want to call me or text me, here's my phone. It's
1: you
0: like
1: just
0: a pager.
1: Switch out the SIM cards.
0: Dude, I'm telling you. Yeah. Apple, are you listening right now? You could be selling three different types of devices.
1: You know what I've been doing?
0: With three different types of chargers.
1: On my smartphone. I've been playing a lot of word search and Tetris.
0: Dude.
1: Instead of being on TikTok.
0: Dude, that's
1: like it's
0: good.
1: Better for my brain.
0: So much better for your brain. You're doing all the math and reasoning and all that stuff.
1: Yeah.
0: All the other words that mean things to people.
1: And I'm learning new words. I don't know what they mean, but like, you know.
0: What's this new one?
1: I think on my word search app, I'm on level 81.
0: Dang.
1: If that tells you anything.
0: Still in the single digits over here. All right. Well. Art in the Park coming up this weekend.
1: Oh, that's right.
0: Libs Park, August 2nd, 10 to 4. It's going to be fun. I have a cute little map that they drew up for it. Art vendor parking lot. We got it all listed here. Sunday, August 2nd at Libs Park, 10 to 4. There are, let's see here, 1, 2, 3, 4, 5, 6, 7, 62 vendors.
1: Whew.
0: 62 art vendors.
1: I wonder, is that more than what we had last year?
0: I think there is.
1: I feel like that.
0: We're going to talk to Anjanette Bonham this morning about this. We're going to have sound and music listed here, musicians and dancers.
1: And food. Yeah.
0: JP Kettle Corn, Pig in a Bag, Serrano's, Fat Foxes. Ain't never had that. Sounds
1: What's
0: good.
1: Fat Foxes?
0: I don't know. It's like a fox that was fat, probably. Special Scoops will be so silly. Playground for Kids as well, because the splash pads.
1: And it should be better than this last weekend. I don't know if you were in town during the heat wave.
0: Sweltering.
1: Yeah.
0: No.
1: They postponed Pride, and so they had it on like a Saturday, just this Saturday, and I could not stay out there that long.
0: Dang, it's too hot.
1: Yeah.
0: Too hot for all that stuff.
1: It's too hot for me.
0: Indeed. We're going to take a break. If you hear my voice, you're on hold. We'll be back in just a minute. We'll take your calls right after this. It's the Daily Consumer Radio Report on KHAS.
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8: 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They point out that smoking rates are vastly lower than four decades ago, but warn against reversing the progress that has been made. The new smoking trend is largely driven by Gen Z. I'm Mark Huffman. 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

0: 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And back on the show.
1: And on
0: we got a call. They didn't hold on, but we are live on Facebook. I think we're on now.
1: Yes, sir.
0: I want to apologize. We didn't go live earlier, but we're live in time for Factor Bullcrap, which comes up in about 3 minutes. That's going to be here right in just a few minutes. We did get a call from somebody. I don't remember the comment that was made. Maybe it was like a week ago. Maybe it was a video we did. I don't know. But somebody called it. It wants us to stop comparing Hastings and Grand Island. She doesn't like it that we've made it a rivalry. I don't think that we did.
1: It was a rivalry like before we said anything. So. But
0: I think this goes back to the interstate, if you want to talk about it. But honestly, I think she's right. It is unfair. Hastings is a charming community with history and character and people who know how to use a roundabout. Most of them, anyway. Most of them. We'll do a roundabout class later this afternoon. Don't worry. But Grand Island's got a mall and a horse track, casino, but six roads that all appear to be named Highway 281. So we're done comparing them. From now on, Hastings will be compared to other cities, and Grand Island can continue competing with its own traffic and crime. 104.1, 1230 AM, KHAS.
1: Man. Hey, at least you're not in Grand Island.
0: I know it.
1: Could be worse.
0: So I have a long segment for us this morning. So I'm going to do this in two parts. We're going to do first part now and the second part after Factor Bullcrap. 10 things I saw on my road trip. 10 funny, silly things. I took notes, you guys. I took notes. All right, I'm back. We survived the road trip. 3 kids, several states, multiple hotels. We had 3 hotel stays on the way up, 2 on the way back. 1 giant rental vehicle. We packed enough snacks to survive a continental siege. It felt like I was thinking to myself, honey, you think that the people who came on the Oregon Trail had this many snacks? We stopped at malls and parks. We stopped at the Jolly Green Giant Museum and 50-foot tall statue in Blue Earth, Minnesota. Gas stations, rest areas. We made friends and memories. 10 things I saw on my road trip. Number 1, a billboard. Seriously. It said, are you going to heaven or hell?
1: Oh, my gosh.
0: No. Then it gave you a phone number to call.
1: What?
0: Yeah. Yeah, it seems dangerous. I'm driving 70 miles an hour, and they want me to write down a number? I'm going to find out if I'm going sooner than expected if I keep trying to drive and write this number at the same time. I'm going to meet my maker.
1: Thank goodness. Now you're going to find out real fast where you're going.
0: I-35 going south to Omaha. All right, number 2. We rented a Jeep Wagoneer. It was like a 25 Jeep Wagoneer.
1: Nice.
0: Now, I drive what you would consider a 7-letter S word that ends in the word box and starts with a 4-letter S word I can't say on the air. Basically, what it is, 2012, 2010. Doesn't have many miles on it, but I don't really care about the vehicle. It is what it is. But this thing, it had cooled seats, Bethany. You ever driven in a vehicle with cooled seats?
1: Yes.
0: Okay.
1: It's very nice.
0: Nice. This one had 2 separate fan zones, one for the back and one for the lower back. This is progress.
1: Oh my goodness.
0: Generations of inventors work towards this. Forget flying cars. We have defeated swamp crack. One Nebraska, hot Nebraska summer day at a time. Yes, indeed. All right, number 3 on the list. Adrian at the American in Sioux Falls. Now, first of all, I've never stayed at a hotel like this. They stayed at another one in Lincoln with the same name. It's called America, but instead of America, they stop it at the C and they put I-N-N at the end. So American.
1: Okay.
0: Could also be pronounced Americin, but those sinners in those hotels. But anyway, Adrian was a great guy. The wheel broke off our luggage carts on the way from the, fully loaded bags, coolers, kid stuff. Half our house, it felt like. Everything shifted, and I nearly soiled my pants, but Adrian jumped in, saved the luggage, brought another cart. May have saved our hotel carpet, too, on the way. That man deserves a raise. So if you're listening, the American people, for Adrian and... Sioux Falls, South Dakota. Shout out to that dude. KHAS Radio, 104.1, 1230 AM. All right, you know what time it is, Bethany?
1: Time for Factor Bullcrap.
0: Got it right. Factor Bullcrap brought to you by Big G Ace here on KHAS Radio, 104.1, 1230 AM. 462-2511 is the number to call. Pick up the phone. You could win a $20 gift card to Big G Ace here in Hastings. Good morning. Who do we got?
2: Good morning. Gloria.
0: Gloria, I'm having you turn your radio down. How you doing this morning?
2: Good.
0: Good to hear from you. I've got 3 facts for you. All you have to do is tell me which of these 3 is not true. You win. You ready?
2: Yep.
0: Let's get started. Fact number 1. 30 songs with Sunday in the title have made the Billboard Hot 100, compared with 23 containing the word Saturday and only 1 containing Thursday. That song was Johnny Mathis's Sweet Thursday in 1962. Fact number two. Blockbuster teamed with Enron in the year 2000 to create an on-demand movie service similar to Netflix. Or fact number three. Astronauts shrink by as much as 2 inches while they're in space. Which of these three, are bullcrap this morning?
2: Sounds like all of them. I'll go with three.
0: Number three. First day back, Gloria. You're a winner, my friend. Congratulations.
2: Great.
0: Hey, there you go. 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
1: And is it good?
0: Tip your waitress. Yes.
1: It's good barbecue sauce.
0: It's great barbecue sauce. Any barbecue sauce you find there is really good. But I did have a sweet hickory from them that was really It was delicious. It was delicious. Fact or bullcrap brought to you by Big G Ace weekdays 8:30 right here on KHAS. We're going to take a break. Moments in time happening next. And then, well, we'll be back with more of the things I saw on my road trip on KHAS.
3: This is a recording of Bill Soule on KHAS radio in 1972 for the Adams County Centennial. The topic is the 1890s Populist Party in Adams County and Nebraska. The recording was originally made on reel-to-reel and was transferred to digital format in 2008.
4: Up until 1890, Adams County had always been strongly Republican. However, during the political revolution which swept over the state in that year, the force of rebellion was felt full force in this county. It was in 1890 that the farmers of Nebraska broke away from the old parties and at one swoop elected a majority in both houses of the Nebraska legislature. John H. Powers, who farmed a few miles north of Hastings, was one of the leaders in the organization of the Populist or People's Independent Party in Nebraska. Mr. Powers had come to Nebraska from Illinois. He was a wide reader and a close student of political subjects. The Farmers Alliance, which had been organized in Adams County in 1882, had prepared the way for a farmers' political party. By 1890, the alliance had grown greatly, and the organizations became a strong power in this county. Although organized primarily to give members the advantage of cooperative buying and marketing, the Farmers Alliance was also keenly aware of political problems. In 1890, a 10-year dry spell began in Nebraska. The hard conditions under which farmers found themselves assisted in bringing them under the banners of the Populist Party. The first Populist convention to be held in Adams County was held July 26, 1890, at the old Kerr Opera House in town. It was a day that marked the beginning of much political unrest in Adams County. John H. Powers of Hastings was named Populist candidate for governor at the state convention held later. Although he did not win the election, Powers provided a strong showing in the state voting. Shortly after this, Powers left Adams County and moved to Hitchcock County, but continued to be a driving influence in the Populist Party of Nebraska. As in every other political movement, the drive for the Populist Party, which later supported William Jennings Bryan for president, was strongly felt in this area. Throughout its history, solid grassroots independence has been the politics of Adams County.
0: Moments in Time on KHAS Radio has been brought to you by the Adams County Historical Society. A35 Central on a Monday morning here in the Queen City, Hastings, Nebraska, KHAS 1041, 1230 AM. Working through things I saw on my road trip on the way back. Here we go. Number four, Bethany.
1: What's number four?
0: I got one for you. Well, first of all, we got a call. Good morning. You're on Party Line.
5: Good morning. You haven't heard from me for a long time, so hold on. This is Debbie from Grand Island.
0: Oh, Debbie from Grand Island. Good to hear from you. How you doing?
5: Oh, it was a wonderful time running a candidacy against Mr. Ricketts.
0: Okay. We're not talking politics on the show. Appreciate you calling in. If you'd like to do that, you could start a blog or an online forum or something and talk to your friends there. KHAS 1041, 1230 AM. Number four, two surprise chicken nuggets.
1: Surprise chicken nuggets?
0: Yes. We were in Blue Earth, Minnesota, went to McDonald's. And I always get the daily double special, which comes with daily double small fries. We also get a drink and four chicken nuggets. Give the four chicken nuggets to my boy.
1: Yeah.
0: He likes chicken nuggets.
1: Oh, yeah. He's old enough to eat those.
0: They gave me six, so I got to get two.
1: Hey,
0: I got to eat two of them. So
1: I thought you meant like surprise chicken nugget shapes. Because, you know, it comes in the boots, and then, like, there's,
0: No, I was at the hotel, picked up the pillow. There they were. Two chicken nuggets, just.
1: Would you eat them?
0: Are they warm?
1: Oh, my gosh.
0: That's such a bad answer. Such a terrible answer. All right. Some McDonald's worker looked into the box and said, this family needs help. And boy, were they right. God bless that employee. Number five on the list. My daughter said, Daddy, I love road trips with this family.
1: Aw.
0: She said it from the back seat on the way home after about 4 hours on the road.
1: Yeah.
0: It was sweet. It was beautiful. And it almost made me forget the crying that happened. Almost. All right. Children do love the adventure, though. It's a lot of fun. Number six on the list. Two great friends let us stay at their house for a week. A whole week. They welcomed us in with three young children. Friendship is what it is. And we appreciate them. It may be a temporary insanity for them, but our bags took over their house and my dirty feet clomping around on their... My clodhoppers, as my grandma used to call them.
1: Did you sleep on an actual mattress?
0: We did.
1: Okay, nice.
0: We did. The problem was the mattress was like too soft.
1: So it's too soft.
0: You lay in a bed with me and you go to the middle in a soft bed because the gravity takes you to where.
1: Oh, I got you.
0: Yes. So I'm rolling to the middle and whatever's on the bed with me is also rolling to the middle. Happened to be my wife. And she was probably not having a fun time waking up to a snoring walrus next to her. But number seven on the list, I was in Omaha. This is a true story. I'll have a video posted. It's going to be some fun. I was at the Oakview Mall on the way back, visited my sister, and we went out there and had some fun. My went to a place, a Korean corn dog restaurant. All they did was sell boba tea and Korean corn dogs.
1: What does that mean? Korean corn dogs is like...
0: Those huge corn dogs with like all the sauces and stuff. It was covered in Takis.
1: Oh,
0: half,
1: my goodness.
0: Half stuffed with liquid cheese. Not like pour out liquid cheese, but like stretchy liquid cheese. And half with a beef hot dog. It was the best corn dog I ever had.
1: I didn't eat breakfast this morning.
0: It was so good.
1: It sounds really good.
0: So anyway,
1: as the kids would say, that sounds gas.
0: Well, it was gas, yeah.
1: Yeah, gave you gas.
0: Number eight on the list, I learned about planning. On the way up, I planned everything. Departure times and lunch stops, bathroom breaks, everything. Kids' activities, hotel arrival times. But on the way home, I planned almost nothing. We just left. And we stopped when we felt like we were hungry or when the kids said they had to go to the bathroom the first three times. It was loose and easy, except when I got back to drop off the rental yesterday and I realized I was a half hour late.
1: Oh, really? Did they charge you for that?
0: I'm sure they will, yeah.
1: Oh, my goodness.
0: Yeah, listen, the departure time's the departure time. The arrival time's the arrival time.
1: Mm.
0: It was on the thing for 10 days, and I missed it.
1: Whoops.
0: I mistimed coming from Lincoln because we stayed in South Lincoln.
1: Mm-hmm.
0: Anybody who's stayed or lived in Lincoln, a trip from South Lincoln to North Lincoln takes you 30 minutes.
1: Oh my goodness.
0: So a trip from Lincoln to here is about, a buck 45, about 90 minutes or so?
1: Yeah, about there.
0: Add 30 from the South of Lincoln. So.
1: Just because traffic is that bad, huh?
0: It is. It's terrible. Number nine, the Mall of America is enormous. I walked around the whole place twice. I was looking for a Build-A-Bear. I wanted to get CeCe a Build-A-Bear.
1: Did they have one?
0: Yes. On the wrong floor I was on.
1: Oh.
0: They said it was on the third floor. It was on the first floor. Now, the Mall of America is huge.
1: Mm-hmm, I bet.
0: I walked around it. I was sweating. I was like just like drenched. It was gross. But we get to the Build-A-Bear, and guess who doesn't want one now? Mm-hmm. So we didn't get one. I saved $60 and added 60,000 steps, it felt like. But...
1: Oh, you probably saved $100.
0: Is that how much it costs?
1: Build-A-Bear's probably gone up, yeah.
0: Oh, my goodness.
1: I don't know, but...
0: I'm sure you're probably not wrong. Number 10 on the list, and finally, before we go to break, we came home. We turned into our neighborhood. The girls recognized it immediately, and they started screaming, we're home, we're home!
1: Aww.
0: That was the best part. Not the malls, the restaurants, the hotels. Home. Our street, our house, our beds, our normal lives.
1: Aww.
0: The road trip was great, but coming home may be even better. It's very, very good to be back. KHAS Radio, 104.1, 1230 AM. Good to have you back too, Bethany. We're going to take a quick break. Local sports next. And then Monday Motivations, Paul Hamelink here in studio, KHAS. 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
6: For KHAS Radio, I'm Brandon Shanahan. Class A State Baseball continues today at Duncan Field. Yesterday, it was a 9-run second inning for Hastings that kept them alive at the state tournament. After dropping its first game of the tournament on Saturday, Hastings bounced back with a 9-run second inning and held off Gretna East Post 16-14-11 for a victory Sunday in the Class A Junior State Championship Tournament at Duncan Field. Times for today's games have been adjusted. At 10 a.m. will be Game 10, Papillion Post 32 versus the loser of Lincoln Southwest and Bennington. At 5 o'clock is Game 9, where Hastings Johnson Imperial Homes Post 11 will continue their state tournament run against Lincoln East Duncan Aviation Jets Post 500. Then the day is set to wrap up with Game 11, Omaha Creighton Prep Bones Post 1 versus the winner of Lincoln Southwest and Bennington. Hastings Five Points Bank made the trip to Elkhorn to compete in the Class A American Legion American Division Tournament, where they would go 0-2 on the weekend, falling to Elkhorn North 11-4, then Millard South 5-2 on Sunday. The Nebraska football team will hold its annual Fan Day on Saturday, August 8th, with a free event scheduled to run from 2 to 3:30 p.m. in the Hawks Championship Center. Fan Day provides an opportunity for Husker fans to interact with players early in training camp and before the upcoming season. The Nebraska women's basketball team is back to work this summer, looking to build off a promising 2025-2026 campaign in which they won their first NCAA tournament game before eventually falling to 6-seed Baylor in the round of 64. All Big Ten player Britt Prince talked about building on that momentum since March.
7: Yeah, I think that gave us a lot of motivation just because, like, we were right there in the Baylor game too. So just, like, using that as fuel for this year and just, like, trying to get better. Big thing for me was like playing through contact and getting stronger and stuff like that. So yeah, and then also like defensively, just getting better at that aspect too.
6: The Huskers will return to PBA October 23rd for a preseason scrimmage against Wayne State before starting their regular season November 2nd against San Jose State. You can find more of today's sports online at newschannelnebraska.com. 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

0: 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It's Monday, it's about 8:45. You know what time that means.
1: The week moves fast. 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
0: Monday Motivations on KHAS Radio, brought to you by Paul's Cigar Lounge and the man himself, Paul Hamelink, here in studio. Good morning to you, my friend.
2: And welcome back to you. It's great to be here. Missed you last week.
0: Yeah, I missed being in the spot, missed being here. It was good to be away, but certainly there's a perfect range for a vacation. Too long, you start like, I got to get back. Too little, and it's like, did I even go?
2: Yeah.
0: This was perfect.
2: That's wonderful. I'm glad to hear that. And I'm glad you had a wonderful time. I know Minnesota well. A lot of the places you talked about were things I was familiar with. So I used to hang out at the Mall of America all the time. And so I'm glad you had a delightful time up that way. And it's so, those such beautiful areas in the summer to be there. And so you picked the right time of year.
0: I always laugh when it comes to borders, our state borders.
2: Yes, yes.
0: Because our state borders obviously are important. They represent our sovereignty of our states, of course. But one thing that's interesting is southern Minnesota is so much alike northern Iowa. It's yes. So much like western Nebraska.
2: Yep.
0: It's so much like the southeastern part of South Dakota. You get a little more north, you get into a little different area. You get a little further south in Iowa or a little western in Nebraska, it's different. But there's a part of the area of the states of Minnesota, Iowa, and Nebraska that could be practically the same state. The people, the geography, the land, everything, it seems.
2: Yeah, you know, borders are so artificial. And, right. You know, what God did is he just made this wonderful area. And it's so nice to be able to enjoy those different types of areas and the different things. You know, the southwest corner of Wisconsin is the same way, much different than the rest of the state. And that's due to some of the geological formations in that are there. But it's so nice because you have this wonderful variation. Yeah. And as you move through that area that actually encompasses southwest Wisconsin and north that goes into Illinois, Iowa, and into southern Minnesota, the rolling hills, which are not typical, and the rock formations, it's you know, such a great, wonderful thing to experience, to realize that it's not all that far away. There's some things that are unique and special, and you get to do that when you travel around. So it's nice to get, and traveling by car, you know, so often we fly and jump here and there, and you know, you get on a plane in Omaha, get off at your all-in-one in whatever southern nation you land in. It's nice to take the road trip. It's a nice to enjoy the journey. Well, there's a Monday Motivations for you. We should have talked about enjoying the journey, maybe next week. But
0: indeed. Hey, I'm taking too much of the time for your Monday Motivation topic today. What do you got?
2: You know, I've been working with a group that's actually doing a project, and they're expanding. And as they're in this process, they're expanding their physical buildings, and they have land that they're currently occupying and using. And it's been a repurposed property already. And so they're now trying to expand this repurposing property. And it's been a little frustrating to them as they're trying to, they know what they kind of sort of know what they want to do. They know what the problem is they're trying to solve, how they need space. But trying to fit it in to all that's existing there. They don't want to lose parking, and they don't want to disrupt traffic flow too much for their old building. And it's been really kind of a struggle for them as they move forward trying to make this project work out. And I talked to them yesterday, talked to leadership, over the weekend, and I said, you're thinking about this wrong. You know, here's the problem. You know, design what you want. Design the facility that's going to meet your needs. Make it perfect. I mean, the Rolls Royce of things. And then go to your existing property and your existing buildings and say, okay, how can we make this work? Because one, what they were frustrated with is they were constantly looking at their restrictions. Okay, this is what's existing, and this, we don't want to lose parking, and we want to try to fit it into this space and all that. And they were tying their hands. They were limiting their creativity by focusing on, well, these are the restrictions we have to work in, instead of looking at the possibilities. Now, when they designed that perfect place, like, you know, the Rolls Royce of things, you know, they're not going to be able to do that. But they can probably get a much better result by looking at what the possibilities are. So they may have to pare it back. It might not be a Rolls-Royce. It might be a Mercedes, okay? Because there's limitations of money and all of that. And you know what? I suspect, knowing the factors that are involved there, they're not going to get a Mercedes out of it. And when it really comes down to it, they're probably going to get a Ford F-150, you know? But that's great. They're, Ford F-150s are wonderful. They're functional. They're comfortable. You know, and even if there's restrictions are further, they might end up with a Ford Ranger, but it's still a great truck.
0: Yep.
2: And it does the job, and it's going to get things done, and it's nice, and they're comfortable. And that's where just shifting the perspective from restrictions to possibilities. Because when you think about possibilities, that unlocks the potential. Instead of what is keeping you from realizing that potential. So it really replaces the fear and the frustration with action. And what was once seen as obstacles now kind of become open doors, where you, instead of saying, well, we can't do this, we can't do that, well, here's a chance, here's a possibility, here's what we might be able to do. And so there's a lot of power in that. We're thinking about for our lives today. So stop looking at the obstacles. All right, stop looking at the walls. Restrictions tell you why you can't move. Possibilities, they give you new direction. They give you new opportunities. Rules and roadblocks, they really form the edges, the barriers, the restrictions. And what that really is about is your comfort zone as opposed to your capabilities. And so think about that for a minute. You know, they were restricting themselves because in one case, they wanted to use a particular area because they didn't want to lose any parking.
0: Mm-hmm.
2: Well, you know what? Parking can be moved.
0: Yeah.
2: You know what? You can make new parking. And so they were looking at what was their, they were comfortable with as opposed to ultimately what their capabilities were. And so they were spending energy focusing on worrying, trying to meet all the constraints. And it really stole the energy looking at the constraints from their creativity. And so you've got to replace the constraints with creativity and do that. So you ask different questions and you think about, you know, that's why I said stop looking at what you can't do and think about what it is that you want and then go back and say, okay, what will it take to make this work? That's so often I used to think often we an easy answer in most every situation is no. Parents use that a lot. It's just because it's easy. It just ends it right there. No. Instead of saying, well, what would it take? You know, yeah, it's that's a stretch. It's a possibility. But what would it take to get to yes? Well, here's the things that we'd have to do. And so just changing those questions has how can we do this? What would it take? What can I try next? Where is a way? What would the path be if we wanted to get to this end? And so even when you things don't work out, you know, failure isn't the end. It's not the restriction. We talk about that a lot. But it does point you to other opportunities. So I guess my point is look at being creative rather than looking for your constraints. You know, think about what you might be able to do, what the possibilities are, where it is you want to get to, where you want to go, and ultimately figure out what would it take to make that possible. And it's a huge shift, and it's a freeing one. And as I said, counseled them and said, guys, you're looking at this wrong. Look at, you know, figure out what you want. And then think, what'll it take to make this happen? And it was like the light came on. It's like, oh yeah, yeah. We've been thinking about it's what we can't do, and it was it changed the whole perspective.
0: It reminds me of Brad. We work with, of course, Brad.
2: Yeah.
0: Everybody here knows Brad. Known for a long time. He's been on the air for longer than I've been out of school. Feels like. He's such a good problem solver, and I love bringing problems to him because, first of all, he loves to solve them. But also, he sees it from such a different perspective. And you bring this up. I can't tell you how many times I've come to him and said, we can't do this because of this. What do we do? We can't do this. We can't do this. Okay. And he says, well, what's going on? Well, why don't you do this? Why don't you do that? or even a creative idea for a video.
2: Yeah.
0: Hey, I want to do a video about, standing on the roof.
2: Sure.
0: Until we can fill a truck with food.
2: Yeah.
0: What do we do? And he'll be like, well, you should do this. What about this? Oh, you know what you should do? We were at the county fair, and we had just passed this huge combine. And he said, you know what you should do? You should take a video of that, 10 seconds, and then afterwards you should say, hey, Bob Foote, we should give this one away next year for the lawnmower event. So I did
2: it.
0: It was silly. It was goofy. And in the spur of the moment, it was a funny thing that we could do to create content from nothing. And Brad's just such a good guy like that.
2: Yeah, and it's so often, you know, that we want to do video on the roof. Well, there's rules against that. Property management says nobody can go on the roof. And so there's a hard no.
0: Insurance and other things.
2: Yes. Right. But if you say, well, what would it take? Well, we'd have to be able to do it safely. We'd have to make sure there aren't liabilities. We'd have a few hoops to jump through, and you have to sign a waiver, and we have to get an insurance. But you can do it.
0: Got to say goodbye to your kids and, you know. Yeah.
2: You can pound 10 steaks into the into the roof. So, yeah, and you just, because there are so many restrictions in life.
0: Yeah.
2: You know, it's just kind of a part of how things work, and that's a good thing. We need to have some guardrails, and we need to have some speed limits and things like that. But you can't let them, the constraints, rein in or curb your creativity. Mm. And so, that, you know, it's the juxtaposition of what are my constraints, what are my boundaries, what are my limits, as opposed to what are the possibilities and how can we make this happen and how can we move forward and accomplish, you know, what it is we really want to do, even though we may have to take a different route. It may not be exactly like we would ideally like it to be, but you come up with a very great and workable and extremely satisfying solution, even though it's not exactly perfect, because you have to, again, there are real constraints in the world. We have limited amounts of time and money and resources and those sort of things. So, yeah, there are some very real constraints. But, you know, if you focus on those, you lose the creativity.
0: Yeah, you lose it all. And listen, you have to, especially in a creative industry and world, and in a lot of ways you work in one because social media pushes you to try to be creative. Otherwise, sure. You kind of get lost in the shuffle if you're not trying to keep your toe in the pool, so to speak. But you know, when you're doing that, when you're doing those things. But it's wild how it works. You can get in your own way with negativity, or we can't do this, we can't do this, and all of a sudden you're not trying to finish a project or make the next steps. You're just, here's a pile of things we can't do.
2: Yeah, and it's funny because I encounter it in so many ways all the time. I was sitting with somebody; they were a guest in my establishment. And they were talking about it was a bucket list item to visit, do a particular activity, visit another country. But it's like, I could never do that. And I'm like, why not?
0: Yeah.
2: There are airplanes. Just go buy a ticket.
0: Yeah.
2: And they said, well, I got this and I got that. I said, well, so what? You can work around that.
0: Yep.
2: You can get somebody to watch that. You can get away for that. It's not the right time. Well, when is it going to be the right time? Because the perfect time never comes.
0: Yep.
2: You know, it's never, all the planets are not going to align. You just got to, at some point, get in the car and go, like you did this last week. You know, you got to, it's so easy to look at the things. And I'm like, you're not getting younger. They wanted to do it with a particular family member, a child. It's like, they're getting older, you know, and you've got a limited window here. Mm. Just do it. Just get out the credit card, and again, I'm not trying to be foolish, you know, spend money recklessly, but you just have to make the decision that we got to make this happen or it's never going to happen. And if you look at all the restrictions, it won't happen.
0: How many people I've spoken to over the last 10 years that said, I wanted to start a podcast, I wanted to start a social media account, I can do this, I can do this. And I said, just do it. You're not going to be 10 out of 10 the first day. Yep. But you are going to know not what not to do by that second video. And by the 100th, you'll know what not to do that you did in the first 10. And then maybe you're going to be good enough that the algorithm picks your video up, and now you're shot off into space. You never know.
2: Yeah, you just got to pull the trigger. Yeah. And that's something I personally struggle with. I have the paralysis of analysis. I love to think through things and think through all the problems. What if this? And, well, let's think about that. And my wife, God bless her, is the one who says, just go. You know, I'm ready, aim. Well, we better step back and make sure we're ready. Then we'll aim.
0: But the wind.
2: Never
0: get
2: to fire, you know.
0: Yes, exactly.
2: And she's like, forget aiming, just fire. Yeah. Just go. And someday we'll share the story of when we opened the cigar bar. I mean, we weren't ready. We couldn't, you know, and here we are 11 years down the road, and I'd probably just about be ready to open by now.
0: Well, that's right. Like, if you wait to when you'll be ready, generally speaking, you need to have things in order, but you'll never be ready, right?
2: Yeah. At some point, you just got to jump, you know, and get in the pool and start swimming. And so that's where, you know, having a spouse that pushed me off the edge, you know, now I'm in the pool. We've got to swim.
0: I can only imagine as a business owner of retail, there's always a machine that needs fixed.
2: Yes.
0: There's always a tax that needs paid. There's always this that needs to be, you know, looked at by some official to give me a certificate of, et cetera, et cetera. So there's always something to do.
2: Yeah, well, and that was part of the story. You know, we had a bump in the road with a government official, and I won't tell you the department, but literally, my wife said, we're opening. And she physically herself drove to Lincoln, went to the department that was troublesome, literally got the paperwork in her own cans, carried it over to the liquor commission, who then gave us our license, and then drove, because you have to have a license to buy liquor to sell in an establishment, drove to the distributors in Omaha, and then with all of that drove back, and that was August 23rd of 2015. And we opened that same day, 5 o'clock that same day. We opened.
0: Wow.
2: And in the morning of that day, we didn't even have a license, and we didn't even have all the paperwork done for the license. And 5 o'clock we opened. And that's just, we're going to do it. I'm going to make this happen. Enough kicking a can down the road. We got to do this. You know, and so that's where I was looking at, well, we got to wait for them to get the paperwork done. And then we got to get it over to the, you know, she's, nope, I'm making it happen. So
0: everybody needs a Sandra in their life. Right?
2: They do. Yeah. You need that.
0: Yes, indeed. 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KHAS, 104.1, 1230 AM. Hey, we did get a comment on here. Laura says, I just love the analogies that Paul uses with his stories and things.
2: Shut She's up. So kind. She That's is. So nice.
0: She is. Good to see you guys in the chat as well. Bob and Laura, good to see you. I know I saw Dustin. He's working today, but I think I saw him pop in. Jackson, good to see you too. Michael, good morning to you. Charlie, we see you. Don, we see you as well. KHAS 104.1, 1230 AM. We'll take a break. Be back right after this. Stay with us. KHAS.
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8: The southern border is set to reopen. Hello, I'm Kellen Havikin with the latest agribusiness news on Brownfield. Pioneer didn't become the number one corn and soybean seed brand in the U.S. without earning that title, but now they're not finished. They'll keep doing what it takes to stay number one. The USDA has announced plans to resume live cattle imports from Mexico. Beginning August 24th, the department says it will open the Douglas, Arizona port of cattle to trade. Stephen Diebel, president of the Texas and Southwest Cattle Raisers Association and a cow-calf operator, tells Brownfield.
9: The Douglas, Arizona port is right at 350 miles from the latest case, you know, that phase in approach in that area. I think it's an opportunity where we can continue to safeguard our resources.
8: Shad Sullivan, who raises cattle in Colorado and Texas, says...
10: The screwworm issue, the phased border reopening makes me a bit nervous, although I knew it was coming at some point. However, I didn't know when.
8: An ag economist says there's still no clear signs of widespread expansion in the cattle herd. Josh Maples with Mississippi State University says heifers held back for beef cow replacement were up 3% in the cattle inventory report.
11: Yes, it's an increase. It's the first increase since 2015, which is important. But 3.8 million head is still the second lowest heifer retention number that we've got going back the last 50 years.
8: And fewer cattle entered U.S. feedlots in June 2026 than in 2025. Placements were down 3% on the year. An ag meteorologist says he's optimistic that the ongoing drought in the Western Corn Belt could improve over the next several months. Brian Fuchs with the National Drought Mitigation Center says conditions are slowly changing in western Nebraska, Kansas, and South Dakota.
12: We've seen a pretty good start to the southwestern monsoon season, and that has pumped a lot of moisture up into those regions. The thing is, during the monsoon season, we typically don't see widespread precipitation events. We tend to see these scattered pop-up events.
8: He tells Brownfield.
12: And then also going into a pretty significant anticipated El Nino event, we could start seeing some relief in some of these areas that definitely have been in multi-year drought events and do need quite a bit of help just to start recovery.
8: The first ever cattle vaccine to address Tyleria is now available. Dr. Alan Young, the founder and chief technology officer for Medgene, says it's administered in two doses.
13: We recommend using this in animals prior to infection, and so ideally you would use this in a herd before it shows up or to try and limit it in animals that may be susceptible to infection.
8: And for more on this story, you can visit brownfieldagnews.com. I'm Kellen Havikin for Brownfield.
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0: KHAS, we are back on the show. Art in the Park is back. You've seen the van up at Hastings High parked out there. To me, and now listen, we've got Anjanette Bonham here, organizer for Art in the Park. Welcome. Good to
16: Welcome.
0: Have you here.
16: Thank you.
0: To me, it feels like, and I've been here for 3 years, when I see the Art in the Park van up there, it indicates the beginning of the end of summer. And I mean, it's not yet August yet, I know, and it's 101 degrees, certainly not the end. I'm looking forward to football, let's just say that.
16: Right, right.
0: But you can't get there without getting to Art in the Park first, which is this Sunday, 10 to 4 at Libs Park. It's going to be a lot of fun. Tell us all about it, Anjanette.
16: Yes, we're so excited. I can't believe I'm back here talking about it again. I feel like we were just here a year ago so quickly.
0: Yeah.
16: But it'll be August 2nd, so this Sunday from 10 a.m. to 4 p.m. at Libs Park, which is on 14th and Baltimore, right across from the YMCA. This year, I will have 61 artisans showcasing their talents, featuring just a wide variety of a one-of-a-kind exhibits and fine arts. So they're all handcrafted and all made by them. It's going to be a great event.
0: It's a huge event. Now, I love this map you've drawn out. You've got all the vendors, 61 vendors set up. You'll have food as well. For somebody who's never been to Art in the Park, what can they expect when they arrive at Libs?
16: Oh, they can see canopy tents lining the whole sidewalk all the way through Libs Park. They will see food trucks. They'll see all sorts of
0: The playground vendors. Will be up there.
16: The playground is there, the splash pad. Yeah, so it's just a fun day. There'll be food trucks, like we said. There'll be some live musicians. The artists, they will have anything from a wide variety of painting styles. Mm-hmm. There'll be some stained glass, some crocheted items, henna, so you can get some some little tattoo.
0: And those are temporary, of course.
16: They are temporary,
0: but
16: yes.
0: So cool, so fun.
16: It is so fun, and she does a great job. There'll be some door art, some different pottery, some jewelry, wooden items, handmade, glass miniatures, and there's so much more.
0: A little bit for everybody, and you guys have been showcasing a lot of this on the Facebook page.
16: Correct.
0: So, folks, you need to go check that out just to see a little bit about some of these vendors that'll be there, some of these artists.
16: Yes, our Facebook page is Art in the Park, Hastings, Nebraska, and I already started on Friday, so there's 3 full days that I'm showcasing all of the artists, so it'll be from this last Friday all the way till Saturday. I will have the vendors' names, their booth numbers, and photos of some of their items that they'll be selling. And then at the top of our Facebook page, I did pin the map and the list of vendors, so you can figure out where they will be and which ones you want to go see.
0: And you can check it out. It's this Sunday, 10 to 4 at Libs Park. Art in the Park here in Hastings. Going to be a lot of fun. Let's talk food. You have 6 vendors and Tropical Snow alongside, too.
16: Oh, yes. Always Tropical Snow. They will be there in J.P. Kettlecorn, Pig in a Bag, Serrano's Mexican Grill, Fat Foxes, and Special Scoops.
0: So I know all of those, but what is Fat Foxes? I've never been there.
16: Yeah, he's, believe, out of Grand Island or Donovan area. Yeah, there'll be like burgers and chicken strips and, all the good stuff.
0: Now, that's perfect for the kiddos.
16: Yes.
0: Because my kids always want a can I have a cheeseburger, Dad? we'll have one for you. And you can't miss the J.P. Kettlecorn while they're up there, too.
16: Oh, yeah. It smells so good.
0: It's going to be a lot of fun. So we talked food, live entertainment throughout the day. Is that right?
16: Yes. All through the day. We will have Breanne Stone kicking off our event from 10 to 11. And then the Raya Seas de Mi Pueblo dancers.
0: Yes. Yes.
16: Yes. I love them. From 12 to 1. Then the Hastings Community Music Academy's pep band will be there again this year from 1 to 2. Then Adam Jacobs from 2 to 3, and Liam McCain from 3 to 4.
0: What does this event mean for local artists in the Hastings community? What do you hear from vendors during and after the events every year? Because this is a great event.
16: They love it. They love it. I love them. It's fantastic, and our community supports it so greatly. And you just walk by, and everyone's smiling, and it's so cheerful and joyful. And I think it's just a great opportunity for them to showcase their talents and have our community purchase it and let it decorate their homes.
0: It's going to be a lot of fun this Sunday at Libs Park, 10 to 4, Art in the Park. Make sure to check it all out. It's going to be a lot of fun. A lot of food is there. More than 60 different art vendors. Tropical Snow, J.P. Kettlecorn, Pig in a Bag, Serrano's Mexican Grill, Fat Foxes, and Special Scoops will all be there, too. Music, live entertainment throughout the day. Free event for folks to attend at Art in the Park here in Hastings. Anything people should bring or know about before they head out to Art in the Park?
16: Probably a bottle of water. I think it's going to be a little bit warm.
0: It'll be upper 80s, so not that bad.
16: Not too bad. Not too bad. But, and if you want to bring, your own lawn chair or a blanket and then just sit and listen to the entertainment, too, all day, that would be great.
0: Love to see it. We are looking forward to it this weekend. When we got back into town last night, and I'm prepping for the show, I'm like, ooh, Art in the Park's next weekend. My wife was so excited to hear that.
16: Yeah.
0: So we'll be out there for sure. You'll see us. And we hope to see you at Art.

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11: Well, you buy a hat like this, I'll bet you get a free bowl of soup, huh?
0: Who needs soup when it's 175 degrees outside, Bethany?
12: My goodness, I don't think I'll be in the mood for soup this week.
0: Unless you're eating gazpacho. That's cold stuff.
12: What's gazpacho?
0: Like cold tomato soup.
12: Oh.
0: It's not very good.
12: No, I'm good.
0: Cold tomato soup, just give me some salsa. Chips
12: yeah.
0: with it. You know what I mean?
12: Yeah. Gazpacho.
0: Oh, man. All right. Hey, KHAS.
12: Ain't nobody need all that soup.
0: Nobody does. Nobody indeed. All right, we do have some thank yous. Adams County Historical Society, The Sign Doctor, Adams County Convention and Visitors Bureau, it's Art in the Park time, Pat's Auto Repair and Towing, Furniture and Mattress Direct, and Central Community College alongside Edward Jones and Paul's Cigar Lounge here on KHAS. Good morning, you're on Party Line.
13: Well, good morning. I have a under-the-counter stainless steel Samsung dishwasher.
0: Mm-hmm.
13: It's not ever been used. We purchased it, and where we thought it would work, it did, but you couldn't get the door closed. So we just need to find a happy home for it. And we'd like $200 for it, and they can call 402-460-7888.
0: 460-7888.
13: That's correct.
0: You got it. We'll get it listed for you.
13: Thanks, Brandon.
0: Thank you. Hope you have a good one. KHA, I think I knew who that was. I think that was Ellen. Ellen, if it was you, I'm sorry I didn't say hi to you this morning. Because the way she was like, thanks, Brandon. I was like, hey, that's my neighbor.
12: It's crazy, though, that you know everybody's voice.
0: Listen, you ever met a police officer who was like, oh, yes, that's Billy. He belongs to the Richards family. They can point people out by names?
12: No.
0: Or by faces? We were in Omaha. My sister married into a family that was well-known by the Omaha Police Department, which is not a good thing. And like if,
12: popular over there, huh?
0: If the police department, which consists of, I don't know how many Omaha Police Department policemen there are, more than 1,000, I would guess. Maybe I'm wrong. Maybe a few hundred. Maybe I'm wrong. Can tell, yes, that's old. That's Chuck. He's part of this family. Oh, yeah.
12: That's pretty bad.
0: Probably ain't good.
12: Yeah, no.
0: It's not good
12: you
0: at all.
12: You don't want to be popular in that sense.
0: No. Good morning. You're on Party Line.
14: Yeah, I was just calling to wish my mom, Rogene Ulmer, a happy 90th birthday.
0: Happy 90th birthday, aww. You said Rosine?
14: Rogene Ulmer.
0: Rogene, happy birthday to you. Appreciate you calling in as well. Goodness gracious.
12: That's crazy. They share a birthday with my grandma. My grandma turns 90 today.
0: No way!
12: Yeah.
0: You got two grannies on two different parts of the world.
12: Yeah.
0: Turning 90 years old.
12: Uh-huh.
0: Happy birthday to all the grandmas turning 90 today. KHAS Radio.
12: A huge milestone.
0: Look at his smug little

0: face as he walks in.
1: Oh, Brad.
0: Hi, Brad. 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Number to call. Tote. What's in the tote? I don't know. Got to find out. 24 by 30. It's $3. Probably nothing. $3. But they're also selling a 20-inch boys bike for $25. A ceiling fan with globes. Is that light globes?
1: With globes.
0: $20 there. Nah, 469-7134. 469-7134. The number to call.
1: Somebody else has a gun safe for sale. $300. No guns in it, though. 402-705-2286. 402-705-2286. Someone else has a PTO. A buzzsaw that has a paid part-time off on a two-wheel cart, $500. And they've also got a 220 submersible?
0: Yep.
1: Pump? All right. And a three-quarters horsepower with a 40-foot, one-fourth pipe with wires and controls and a pressure tank for $1,200, whatever that means. 402-463-8045. Call in the evening, 402-463-8045. How bad was that?
0: No, it was fine. The only thing I laughed at was the one-fourth. You sound like a cop trying to buy drugs. Can I have the one-fourth? You mean the quarter?
1: The quarter pipe? I would like the one-fourth pipe.
0: That's funny. How do you do, fellow kids? Yeah.
1: I'm not
0: also,
1: a cop.
0: No, I am not a police officer. Also on me. On the listing this morning, an air fryer, crock pots also for sale, $15 each, and a Ninja grill for $75. They're going no food in their house, it looks like. They got a desk with no chairs, $25, and two leather coats, $10 each. New in the package, socks, $15, an area rug for $40, cover for a lawn chair, $10, two oak filing cabinet, $20. And lots more.
1: Oh.
0: You should start a garage sale. 705-1529. 705-1529.
1: I guess they're going no food. It's too expensive to buy food nowadays.
0: Lindsay and I were talking about this. Our order for when we go to the grocery store weekly used to be about $1.25. Now it's like $200.
1: Yeah, I don't doubt it. Sounds about right.
0: $200.
1: We got a boys' red 20-inch Huffy bike for $20 and a girls' silver 20-inch Huffy bike, I believe, for $20 as well. Mm-hmm. There's also another boys' Huffy 24-inch blue bike for $25 and a scooter for $15. They've also got another scooter with brakes. Does the other scooter have brakes? I don't know. This one's $20. 402-469-1838. 402-469-1838.
0: A millennial reference. Sorry to cut you off.
1: What? No.
0: Millennial reference that Brad doesn't get because he never watched the show.
1: What?
0: Did you ever watch Futurama?
1: Yeah.
0: Okay, you did. You remember Scruffy?
1: No.
0: He's old guy janitor Scruffy. Anytime I hear Huffy, I think of Scruffy. It's
1: Scruffy.
0: One of my favorite voices, too.
1: You know what I think of every time I see like a purpley looking towel? I think about Towelie from South Park.
0: Towelie. I was going to say, you mean Lavender?
1: Oh, he's Lavender?
0: No, I don't know. He's probably blue, purple, whatever, it don't matter.
1: I love Towelie.
0: Yeah. South Park is so bad, it's so good.
1: I know.
0: I was trying to
1: Shut up, Cartman.
0: I go, Lindsay, do you remember this episode of South Park? This No, Brandon, I do not. I was like, okay, well, I'm going to go send this meme to somebody else then.
1: See, I don't know if I remember like individual episodes of South Park at all, but like I kind of do with Family Guy.
0: Do you? Oh, we're going to watch it after the show.
1: South Park?
0: The little like 2-minute bit on YouTube, the episode they did where Mickey Mouse is running Disney and he's like has to put the Jonas Brothers in their place.
1: What?
0: Like, we don't want to perform it. I don't know why I'm giving him Mickey's voice now. We don't want to perform anymore. And he's like, oh, you're gonna you're gonna do what I say. It's just the silliest thing. And then he starts swearing at him and stuff. And he's like, you're gonna do what I say every time.
1: I put the Jonas Brothers in their place.
0: But with the Mickey Mouse voice like that,
1: that's
0: just so diabolical.
1: That's hilarious, man.
0: Anyway, we continue.
1: There's
0: on
1: other episodes of South Park I can't talk about on the radio, but
0: there's some wild.
1: They're so good.
0: Okay, this is going back nearly 20 years. Do you remember the episode? Maybe more. The episode they did with Jennifer Lopez a long time ago.
1: Mm-hmm.
0: Who said they made her basically a hand. She was Jennifer Lopez and she talked like this. It was silly. She hated it so much. One of her staffers brought it up and she fired her for it. For bringing up the South Park episode where she was a hand.
1: What was the joke there? Why was she a hand?
0: There were several layered jokes there.
1: Oh, my goodness there.
0: Anyway, okay. Ford F-150 soft tonneau cover, just the tonneau cover, is for sale. It fits a 5.5-foot bed for a Ford F-150 from 2015 to 2026. $150 there. Give a call. Also, they've got some other listing. See, now here's what I think
1: that's all one listing.
0: Is it all one listing?
1: Yeah.
0: Okay. How about an under-seat storage tray for an F-150? 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It's got some good tread. $25. 463-4294. 463-4294 is the number to call. 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
0: Okay.
1: Staple cash register. 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
0: Also on the list as we work our way down, new 8 to 12 foot 2x4s, fire retardant treated wood, and 2 3/4-inch thick 4x8-foot sheets of fire retardant treated plywood, all for $100. 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Is the number to call. I also, looking on the list here, somebody is looking for a cheap car. 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You know what we didn't talk about,
1: Benny? Huh?
0: We have Best Nachos as our latest category for Best in Hastings.
1: That's right. We're doing Best of Nachos.
0: Yes. I made some nachos and did a video when I was on vacation and posted it yesterday. So I actually made the nachos in Hastings and I go, these are not the best nachos in Hastings. And my daughter goes, Dad, and she's hidden behind the plate.
1: Yeah.
0: And I drop the plate and there she is sitting on the bed and she goes, Dad, we're on vacation. Stop doing your stupid videos or something like
1: That's
0: that.
1: That's cute.
0: I thought you'd be proud. I was like, no. If Bethany sees this, she's going to be like, that was pretty good.
1: I was very, very proud. Right. I didn't get a chance to watch the whole thing, though, okay. I saw a little bit of it. The nachos looked pretty good.
0: Yeah, we're all right. They were Walmart nachos.
1: Walmart nachos.
0: Yeah, we were in Owatonna.
1: I've had worse.
0: Yeah, nachos. We did buy the queso blanco and the yellow cheese, the white and yellow cheese.
1: Oh, you know.
0: You don't like that stuff, I know.
1: I mean, I'll eat it, but it makes me feel like I'm at the water park.
0: I yearn for not ballpark baseball nacho cheese. Like,
1: really?
0: I love it. I remember you
1: yearning for it.
0: The
1: huh?
0: first time, shut up. The first time I ever, this was like, golly, I was in high school still.
1: Yeah.
0: My stepdad brought home a big old can of nacho cheese, and it was just a can of nacho cheese. We threw it on everything. We had burgers with it and everything.
1: That's
0: and
1: crazy.
0: Then this dude, he was like, you know what we should do? We should throw pickle juice in there and make it pickle juice cheese. And I was like, yeah, it's a good idea. And then, like, all the cheese tastes like pickle juice after that. And it was good, but it was like,
1: ugh.
0: I don't want everything to taste like pickle juice when I have cheese on it.
1: I don't know how I feel about that one.
0: Yeah. My stepdad would get drunk and do stupid stuff like that.
1: Yesterday, my friend and I were eating popcorn, and she had, you know that flavored stuff you can put on the popcorn, like the little, like the salt that flavors it? She had pickled salt. And okay. I put that on the popcorn. Oh, my gosh. It was really good. But for some reason, it, like, lingered in the air, and I started choking on it. Like, I started going, ah.
0: It's like ghost pepper dust, dude.
1: Yeah.
0: Sprinkle that stuff on, you just see a plume of it. Just go, oh, you better get away.
1: Yeah, pretty much.
0: The cloud's coming towards me. Daddy, no. Okay.
1: No, that's something out of South Park right there.
0: That totally is. It totally is. All right. Let's see here. trying to see if somebody else. Oh, somebody has something to give away.
1: Okay.
0: They have a bookshelf. 72 inches tall by 36. Oh, they already called in.
1: Yes.
0: Yep, they already called in.
1: I threw that in there.
0: Yep, you did. Just making sure we're going back to not miss any that were there. Ooh, I have six pieces of half sheet. Drywall.
1: Wait. Okay.
0: 4, 5, 6, 8.
1: I didn't catch the measurements there. You said six pieces of half sheet drywall.
0: Well, that's not too bad. 4 by 8.
1: You?
0: 4 by 8.
1: Oh.
0: Yeah. Let's see here. Da-da-da-da-da-da-da. Pampers Swaddlers. Did we already get this one? We did not. Maybe they did list this one already. Those Swaddler size 2 to 210, size 8 to 14 pounds.
1: I think they fell off with the.
0: They dropped off. They're relisting it for $20.
1: Swaddlers.
0: $210 diapers for $20. That's a pretty darn good deal.
1: Yeah, it is. Wait.
0: You know what I would do? Huh? I would. If I were a man who had $1 million, I would start a business which went to like family theme parks and sold disposable diapers. Singles. Oh. I would sell single diapers and like things that parents need. Like, oh, you need wet wipes? Sure. This will cost you 40 cents a slice or a page or piece, whatever you call it, piece or whatever.
1: That's kind of genius.
0: Sheet or whatever.
1: Wait, what was the number on that?
0: That one was 469-0095.
1: Got it.
0: 469-0095. Good morning. You're on Party Line.
2: Thank you. I'm looking to sell my grandfather clock. And it's all in working condition. It's a beautiful clock. I just need to find a home for it. And I'm wanting $150 for it.
0: Okay.
2: And my phone number is 531-248-2850. And also, a young man called me to help me move some boxes, and I didn't write down his number. Maybe he can give me a call back.
0: So he was selling, or was he giving them away, or was he wanting them?
2: He was going to help me move some boxes.
0: Gotcha. Okay.
2: And I didn't write down his number, and I look back, and I can't find it on the caller ID, and I'm just hoping he'll give me a call back.
0: All right, that's 531-248-2850.
2: Yes, and the grandfather clock for $150. That's what I said, right.
0: Yes, ma'am.
2: Okay, that's what I want to do. Thank you.
0: Thank you so much. KHAS Radio, 531-248-2850 is the number to call.
1: There you go.
0: We will take a break. We'll be back right after this on KHAS.
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0: is still going on, Bethany.
1: That's right, and we only have a couple more days left.
0: Just a couple more days left. We're going to name a winner on the 31st. It's based on how many likes that person has on a pinned Facebook post on our Facebook page. 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
1: That's right.
0: Best of Hastings. We talked about that. All you got to do is text the word nachos and the restaurant who has the best nachos in town to 462-2511. We're going to name a winner. We're going to name our three finalists, our nominators. Nominators isn't a word. Your nominations based on those votes. And from those three, you will then open the voting. We'll open the voting and you'll vote again and you'll name the winner and bragging rights will ensue. I've seen a lot of texts and comments last night based on this question.
1: Just about nachos?
0: Just about nachos. Somebody said Mary Lanning's, they've got good nachos over there. And we ate at their grill.
1: Yeah.
0: So
1: they
0: like,
1: had good like paninis and stuff. I don't remember all of like, that patty melt.
0: I'm still dreaming about that patty melt, dude.
1: I know, man.
0: Dude, the thing that makes a patty melt so good is the burger isn't so overcooked that it's dry and lost its flavor, but the flavor of it has been drenched with Swiss cheese and onions together.
1: That cheese pull.
0: The cheese pull and the crunch of the toast. Who's got the best patty melt in Hastings? Let me know because I need lunch today. 462-2511.
1: The garden center out at Mary Lanning is like the best well-kept secret.
0: It is. It really
1: here
0: is.
1: Here in Hastings.
0: Folks don't realize it. Good stuff. Mm-mm. Got good coffee, too.
1: Yeah.
0: All right, KHAS Radio. Back to it. What exactly? How about the listing for Party Line this morning? 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Brownish color. Excellent condition. 705-1529. 705-1529. 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
1: I would love that. If I had a place to put it outside.
0: Hey, we can find a space right out here, dude.
1: That's true.
0: Just set it up out there.
1: Then I'd have to do all my work outside.
0: I'm telling you.
1: Well, not this week, though.
0: Oh, man, it's awful.
1: Way too hot.
0: It's awful. But you got to come pick it up if you're interested in that outdoor pumpkin hanging chair with cushion, $200. 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
1: Do you need a reciprocating saw?
2: No.
1: A saw to reciprocate feelings back to you. A reciprocating saw at $15. They've also got a scroll saw for $10 and a jigsaw for $5. 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And after that, everything's about dropping off the mailbag. We got to get into what's looking for.
2: I suppose.
0: Got to turn my mic on first.
1: Yeah.
0: I was trying to sneeze.
1: Oh.
0: Trying to look at the light.
1: Oh, is that why you were looking at the light?
0: Yeah. It usually, if I catch it early enough, I can get it to middle of the night. I'll straight up go on my phone and just be like this, just shining my flashlight in my
1: flash
0: eyes.
1: Flash on your face.
0: Oh, just saw a whole bunch of bright lights. I don't even know what I got to push now. What are we doing?
3: Oh, would you look at this? Oh, would you look at that? A flip phone. They still make those things? Oh, look at it.
4: Yeah, well, I'm flipping out over it myself.
3: Okay, good. Keep flipping. Oh, would you look at this?
0: Somebody is looking for four by eight sheets, that is, of wood paneling or a quarter inch plywood. Not OSB board. It doesn't need to be perfect. Reclaimed is fine. They also need 3 inch thick pink insulation panels. They don't need to be full sheets. 2x4 pieces, 2 foot, 4 inch pieces will work, they said. And that's 9840330. 9840330.
1: You do zero. So much better than me at reading stuff like that. I get so lost in the middle of reading it.
0: I almost said,
1: what do you mean by that?
0: Well, you can Listen, you bullcrap long enough. If I can read names on a sheet of people I've never met before.
1: Yeah.
0: In front of a group of between 4,000 and 6,000 people.
1: Oh, for graduation.
0: For graduation. Like, you can do that. You can do anything. Like,
1: that's true.
0: That's the easiest thing in the world.
1: Gotta have that confidence.

0: Shatheed.
1: That's a poll. That's a that's a pretty good poll. Oh yeah. Nope.
0: We got someone looking for somebody.
2: It's Shatheed.
0: It's Shatheed. Got someone looking for someone who's got lots of rhubarb. They need some for eating and want some to freeze. Give them a call at 402-460-7673. 402-460-7673. Someone else looking for a Galaxy or Lasco 12-inch or 16-inch oscillating fan. These were made back in the 70s and the 80s. They were usually white with a blue fan blade or a tan... Oh.
1: I remember those.
0: Brown fan plate.
1: Oh my god, I remember those.
0: Sears also made them in with a green fan blade as well.
1: Those Lascos lasted forever. Those were beasts, dude.
0: Really?
1: Like they were heavy because like the Brad's gonna laugh at me. The machinery, the whatever, the wiring and stuff. It was heavy.
0: Yeah.
1: But you couldn't tip one of those. You had to push to tip one of those over.
0: Really? Uh-huh. They probably, they said they work better.
1: They have those three mechanical buttons to push. You had off, low, medium, and high. And there were three different shades of, like, blue or something. You know what I mean? Or brown, like they said.
0: Oh.
1: Those were some good man.
0: Well, have you got
1: you
0: one
1: got me here. You got me here in this, you know, romanticizing fans from my childhood. Good morning, you're on Party Line.
3: Yeah. We'll try this again, okay? Debbie from Gendailin, thanks you very much. You're so explicit about selling what you've got, okay? And so I do would really much, I need the phone number, but I didn't get it right away. The lady that wants some rhubarb, I got a lot of rhubarb in Gendailin, and I'll be glad to deliver because I'm going to go pick up that bookcase tomorrow. So,
1: do you have a pen handy?
3: Yes, I have.
1: Force?
3: I'm just going to hold on just a second. I got it handy, but I'm not going to drive and ride at the same time. I'm going to pull off right here in about 2 seconds, okay? Oh, one, oh, two, I am pulling off right now.
1: All right.
3: So, thank you. Is that pre-recorded? Is that what you're doing? That's crazy.
1: No. We're live here in studio. You're talking to a real person. Are you ready with the phone number?
3: I'm looking.
1: All right, 460.
3: 4-6-0-7-6-7-3. Do you guys need any of it? Anything?
1: Oh, no. Thank you, though. I appreciate it. Rhubarb is definitely good, but I've had my fill this spring already, or this summer. We appreciate you calling in and hope you have a good one. Thanks for you to, for of course, showing your safety precautions by not trying to write down a number at the same time you're driving. Calling, though, and using your phone while operating a vehicle is probably not good. I don't know if it's against the law. Captain Jason Hazy listening and shaking his head, I know it, from the Hastings Police Department.
0: We here at KHAS do not condone the usage of calling when you're driving.
1: While operating a vehicle. Good morning, you're on Party Line.
4: Hey, Brandon, how are we doing this morning?
1: Hey, Norbert, how's it going, buddy?
4: Pretty good. Hey, I got some hike sandals, kind of baby blue colored, about 10.5, 11 size for $50. My number is 402-519-0332.
1: 519-0332?
4: Yep.
1: You staying cool out there, my man?
4: God, no, I'm already sweating.
1: Oh, it's awful. It is awful. I think I might go outside and have the wife hose me down when I get off later.
4: I think you could take a knife and cut the air and it'd drop on the ground.
1: Yeah, we could scoop it in a bowl and serve soup right now, it feels like. I'm telling you.
4: Yeah.
1: Hey, appreciate you calling in, Norbert. Hope you have a good one, and always good to hear from you. KHAS Radio. He's got some hike sandals, 10 and a half or 11 in size, $50. 519-0332. 519-0332. Nice. And Debbie was looking for that number for the person selling rhubarb. We're getting rid of it. So, all right.
0: There we go.
1: KHAS.
0: Oh, that number for the guy looking for the Galaxy or Lasco oscillating fan, that's 402-432-7436. 402-432-7436.
1: 432-7436. Did I say that right? I just did it.
0: Yes, sir.
1: From memory. All right. Hey, somebody looking to help to transport telephone poles. 432-7436. 432-7436.
0: Same person.
1: Is it?
0: Yes.
1: I'm just saying, looking for help transporting telephone poles. That's a Party Line video. I'm going to hopefully.
2: If you find some, I got a guy. He's got a trailer. We'll just do it on there. Just tie down some bungee cord to be fine.
1: So, somebody.

0: Somebody looking for a Libra 3C glucose sensor for if you've got diabetes, you know what those are, the Libra sensors. It's the 3C glucose center, or sensor, that is. 469-443-4463. Mm-hmm. 469-4463. Number to call. How about looking for a walker for a man with a seat that can move up and down for sitting or for walking? They want a four-wheeled one with handbrakes. 469-9666. 469-9666. The number to call. I was at a gas station this weekend, and I packed six shirts to wear. I didn't think even look at what was on them. They were just T-shirts, warm. And one of them I got for my Father's Day 2 or 3 years ago that says, "World's best farter. I mean father." And I didn't realize I was wearing that.
1: Yeah. You walked into a gas station.
0: At a gas station. And I also wore it in a fine establishment yesterday in Grand Island I went to with Brandon. He was nice enough to drop me off or meet me at the rental place and give me a ride back. Olive Garden. I ate a little Olive Garden.
1: You had Olive Garden?
0: I know.
1: So lucky. I love Olive Garden.
0: Lindsay and I, we have our locations on for each other. Mm-hmm. She texts me. She goes, "Olive Garden, huh? Nice."
1: You bring her back home some.
0: What do you think?
1: Some Olive Garden.
0: How would you read that message, Bethany? Olive Garden, huh? Nice.
1: Means, bring me some back.
0: What would you do with that? So I brought her a breadstick. No, I got her.
1: You brought her some breadsticks and the salad.
0: Got her a whole salad, a whole thing of breadsticks, leftover breadsticks, and then a whole meal. I think it was like chicken tortellini or something.
1: Oh my goodness, that sounds so good. Even their plain spaghetti is really good.
0: I let Brandon pick because he gave me a ride. I was like, "Lunch is on you, dude." Olive Garden's not my first choice, but I'll eat. I mean, take it or leave it.
1: It's so good. It's one of my first choices.
0: Do you know what we?
1: The martinis there are really good too.
0: We ate so many meals. Oh my goodness. I had the best Indian food I've ever had in my life in Sioux Falls, South Dakota. And
1: oh,
0: I know
1: really?
0: you're thinking to yourself, fat white guy, Indian food, you probably hadn't had much. I've had Indian food on the East Coast and in Seattle.
1: Yeah.
0: And I'm telling you, this was just as good. Maybe not better, but just as good. And it was like, oh my goodness. It reminded me like, I want some lamb and chicken. It's so good.
1: Hold on. Now you're making me think of Indian food in Grand Island. There's this one restaurant that, Everest Indian Kitchen.
0: In Grand Island?
1: Mm-hmm.
0: Okay, well, that's where we're going.
1: It's delish. They got,
0: I take everything I bad about Grand Island back, I said.
1: They got chicken and garlic naan. Not chicken and garlic. Chicken and chicken. My goodness. No, cheese. Cheese and garlic naan. You can get that there.
0: Mm-hmm. That's good stuff.
1: Yeah. The curry's so good.
0: Do you know what else they had in Sioux Falls? Which, first of all, I didn't realize Sioux Falls had 200,000 people. Like, that's like...
1: Is that more than what you were thinking?
0: Yeah, it's a little more than half the size of Lincoln. Lincoln's about 300 or so. And so I'm like, oh my gosh, this is like a big, they've got two Division II universities in their city. Like, that's huge. I thought there were two NAIA schools, and I was wrong. But they have a year ahead Chinese hot pot. They have they have a hot pot buffet, dude. I didn't go. I was so mad. But they have a hot pot buffet. Like you get set up you get set up around a table. The table's in the middle of the table's got a hot pot with a heating thing under it. You just got a bunch of consomme or just beef fat.
1: Delicious.
0: And you order you don't even have to order because it's buffet, but you get meats and different kind of veggies and, you know,
1: Oh my goodness.
0: And it's a buffet version, dude.
1: Yum.
0: Lindsay, why didn't we go? I'm dreading it now. I'm dreading it. But the food alone was awesome. It was so good. But I was going to say this. Saturday night, we stayed in Lincoln on the way back.
1: Mm-hmm.
0: We didn't need to. We could have made it back in one night, but we wanted to make it into 2 days for
1: the
0: kids. Yeah.
1: Yeah.
0: We stayed at a place in South Lincoln, and we got DoorDash to our place, Panera. Lindsay wanted Panera.
1: Oh, my gosh. I haven't had Panera in many years.
0: I haven't had it, but we got the family deal. It was like $50. Came with four sandwiches.
1: Dang, $50.
0: A quart of soup.
1: Okay.
0: A whole baguette. And a whole salad. So it was actually kind of worth it. Because we figured it out, if we would have gotten all the same things, it was like $60. So
1: right.
0: It was worth it.
1: I guess that's all right. I mean, for today's standards, that's all right.
0: It was still hospital food, but it was good hospital
1: food. It was good hospital food. Listen, don't knock hospital food. I mean,
0: those words around here don't mean much because Mary Lynn is a really good grill. It's
1: true. But that's not the same hospital food that like the patients are eating.
0: No, no, no.
1: That's the good stuff right there.
0: Yeah, I went
1: in the garden grill.
0: So I went to, we had our baby born,
1: mm-hmm.
0: in Marion Lanning. And listen, the food they brought in for cafeteria was good food. Lindsay would get some, and I'd be like, "You want that?" She'd go, "No." I'm like, "Okay, I'm not here." It's good stuff.
1: Yeah.
0: But then we went down to the grill, and I would go and get sandwiches, and she was like, "I don't want you coming in here with us." So I'm in the waiting room, like smashing on this burger before they let me back. And
1: nice.
0: Yeah, fun times. Good morning, you're on Party Line. Good morning, you're live.
2: Yo. Hi.
0: Yeah.
2: Hi, thank you very much. I do refrain from driving and talking on the phone at the same time. However, I'm from Custer County up there, and there's a lot of driving, 100 miles. So, anyway, thank you again, the lady that wanted the rhubarb. I'm going to cover her, and I want to know the gentleman that gave me all that firewood. I can't remember. He's a buddy of yours. He gave it to me free, drove it up to my house in Rhode Island. This is Debbie Schultz. Debbie from Rhode Island, excuse me. And I can't remember the name, but a shout out to the guy that gave me all the firewood from Hastings during like Christmas or Thanksgiving. So
0: that's awesome.
2: Yeah, well, you. Yeah. Well. Thank you. Thank you.
0: Thank
2: over
0: you.
2: And out.
0: There you go. Appreciate calling it. Always good to hear from you, Debbie. KHAS Radio 104.1. 12:30 a.m. We're going to, with that, we'll take our final break of the hour. Bethany, what do you say?
1: Let's go.
0: Back right after this. Stay with us.
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0: Party line continues, 9:52 on a Monday, July 27th. Outside, it's hot, heat warning going on, extreme heat warning running all the way until 10 o'clock tonight. Ladies and gentlemen, it is already 79 degrees, and it feels like about 85 with a west wind at 6 miles per hour. Humidity at 68% right now, and the dew point at 67 degrees.
1: Oof.
0: Yes. Hot, muggy, gross.
1: On the bright side, today apparently is the last day for a heat advisory.
0: It's the last day, but I've heard that the heat indexes, the like what it feels like outside,
1: yeah,
0: it's going to be between 110 and 120. So don't go outside. And if you do have to go outside, stay in the shade. And if you have to stay in the shade, cry. Just a little bit, but not
1: just
0: enough, because
1: cry.
0: Your water's going to leave your body and you'll
1: and
0: become
1: then you'll
0: dehydrated.
1: Be dehydrated.
0: Exactly. Don't drink the tears. That's
1: You can't even cry in this weather.
0: Goodness. How did we just do that? All right. KHAS Radio. Continuing on here on the show. Somebody's looking for a camper. Probably not for today, but maybe this weekend. 531-248-2850. 531-248-2850. Somebody else looking for the guy selling eggs in Kennesaw. 469-7488. 469-7488. Somebody looking for a used car. 745-0588. 745-0588. And a question for you, Bethany.
1: What's up?
0: We have just a few, and I've got a bunch of categories we're going to do, but I had one that's just popping in my head for best of that we should do, maybe, that I think would be good. Best pork tenderloin. Because it feels like everybody's got one, you know, whether it's a sandwich or whether it's...
1: Really?
0: Yeah.
1: I guess I must not look that far on
0: it's
1: the
0: a
1: menus.
0: Huge Iowa thing, I know for sure. And we do
1: pork
0: it, too. Don't get me wrong.
1: Huh?
0: But you go to Iowa, they've got pork tenderloins that are like this big. They call them elephant ears.
1: Oh, my goodness.
0: And the bun's like this big. So you're... It's like $30, but you're getting a big old pork tenderloin. Yeah.
1: That sounds so good right now. I haven't eaten yet. We're talking food, man, all morning.
0: Hey, I did stop at the Spam Museum.
1: Yeah.
0: And there were 12. I think. No, here's the funny thing.
1: What?
0: Oh, at the Spam Museum, they said Spam or Hormel has more than 11 flavors. What do you mean more than 11 flavors? You mean 12? Like. The wording was silly. But of the like 11 or 12 flavors, I've had most of them. But there was a few I didn't have. There was a Chinese version that was barbecue.
1: Oh, my goodness.
0: And then there was a Korean version. I didn't remember the name of it, but mm-hmm. I've got that one, too. And then there was a Filipino version. I think it's Tocino.
1: I have no idea.
0: Tocino. And I got that one, too. I got me a one, and I got you one, too.
1: Yeah.
0: I asked them what the flavor was like, and they said it was pretty good. And so I'm excited to try
1: That's what they said for the flavor. It's pretty good.
0: It was one of the best ones they had.
1: Really?
0: You've had their jalapeno ones and the maple one?
1: No.
0: So they have jalapeno maple?
1: I didn't know they made different flavors of Spam.
0: Well, maybe I'll bring some in and we could do little small slices with toothpicks.
1: Yeah.
0: And have
1: and cook it in
0: grill
1: here.
0: Grill it. Yeah.
1: It would smell extra good in here.
0: It'd be great. It'd be delicious.
1: Oh my gosh. We could mix up brown sugar and soy sauce. Put that on top. Well, I guess that would defeat the purpose of trying different flavors, but
0: maybe we should do that. I've got five different cans at home.
1: Jeez.
0: So just of the ones that we bought.
1: You are set, dude.
0: Dude, we're set. So all right.
1: Yum.
0: It'll be fun. We'll do that.
1: I love Spam. I love fried Spam.
0: So good.
1: Yeah.
0: Yeah. They were walking around with free samples too. And
1: really?
0: it was fried up. Oh.
1: Were you in heaven, dude?
0: Dude, so good. All it takes is a little soy sauce, a little sugar, and you're good. Brown sugar.
1: Yep, pretty much. But, yeah. I mean, you can use regular sugar. I have before.
0: Oh, nice. Not sharing all the secrets, I see, huh?
1: No.
0: What do you do in place of the molasses?
1: Molasses.
0: That's what makes the sugar brown. It's just
1: it's
0: just white sugar and molasses. That's brown sugar.
1: You just do white sugar and like soy sauce, whatever you have on hand.
0: Yeah.
1: Can't go wrong.
0: You can't go wrong.
1: It's Spam.
0: It's delicious.
1: Yum.
0: I could use a Spam and cheese sandwich right now.
1: Or a musubi.
0: They had these cute little squeeze toys that were Spam musubi.
1: Yeah.
0: I almost got one of those, but they're $15. I was
1: Jeez.
0: I can get 3 cans of Spam for that.
1: Pretty much, yeah.
0: Instead of
1: and you can actually eat it.
0: Exactly. You can. All right, you want to run through the free stuff?
1: Sure.
0: Somebody's got bikes at 410 South Colorado. 410 South Colorado. I think I know who that is, but we won't say.
1: Oh, okay.
0: Also, wooden ladders at 134 East 4th Street, 134 East 4th. Wooden ladders for free.
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0: Also,
1: that's right.
0: You think about Freddy Krueger when you hear Elm Street ever?
1: Yes.
0: So do I.
1: All the time.
0: Every time. 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
1: 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My cat has been very vocal lately. Makes me not want to get another cat.
0: Dude, my cats were all over me yesterday because we hadn't been there for 10 days.
1: I bet.
0: May and Maddie Mae was like, meow, meow. Yeah, it was cute. It was
1: vocal.
0: Cute. Yes, indeed. All right. Hey, last two items. Hamster cage. You didn't get that, did
1: nope.
0: you? Hamster cage for free. Portable ice cream maker. Broken sensor, but it works. 519-3699. 519-3699. Also, free chrome calf kitchen table with with leaves and 4 chairs. It's got a leaf and 4 chairs.
1: Mm-hmm.
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1: And that brings us to the end of what everyone's looking for.
0: It does, and it brings us to the end of the free stuff, and we have some thank yous. Adams County Historical Society is one of them.
1: Oh.
0: Oh, and Sign Doctor, too, is another one.
1: Sign Doctor, Adams County Convention and Visitors Bureau, Art in the Park, Pat's Auto Repair and Towing, Furniture and Mattress Direct, Central Community College, Paul's Cigar Lounge, and Edward Jones. Huge thank you to all of you guys for keeping the lights on.
0: And keeping us busy.
1: Yes.
0: Because I listened. My wife was like, you need something to do. I was like, all right, yeah. I'll go to work.
1: You got to start doing word search like me.
0: Do you have an app? You have an actual, like...
1: Yeah.
0: Is it Words with Friends? Well, I wouldn't call you that, Brandon, but it's a word game, yeah.
1: No, it's a word search game.
0: Okay.
1: Yeah. Look at that, level 90.
0: Send it to me. I'll be at level 3 in no time. Western Nebraska is feeling temperatures today. 108 degrees is what they're staring at. No longer weather. That's a slow cooker setting. Ugh. Roughly 80 million people from Texas to North Dakota under heat advisories today. So make sure you're being careful. Make sure you take time. Here in Hastings, it is not a joke. Drink more water than you think you need. Take breaks. Check on older neighbors. Do not leave kids or pets in a parked car. Not for a minute. Not with the windows cracked. Not with the AC on. Not with the music on.
1: Yeah, no.
0: Not because you're running inside. This heat dome may hang around through today, and it'll be done, hopefully. But once it does, it'll be still 85 degrees, and don't do all those things still.
1: But now,
0: the official Nebraska dress code. Shorts, sunscreen, and the expression of a man who just opened his electric bill. I got mine in the mail. Haven't opened it yet. Is it bad, you guys, you think? Probably. We'll see you guys tomorrow. Thanks again, Bethany.
1: Yeah, thanks for having me.
0: 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Be good to yourself and everybody else, and be nice to somebody. Hastings, KHAS. 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
9: ABC News, I'm Sherry Preston. A pause in U.S. attacks on Iran. Sources say the White House is holding off on strikes while negotiators go back to the bargaining table. The search is on in Seattle for at least one more gunman in yesterday's deadly shooting. Three people were shot and killed during a food festival at the Space Needle. Four others were hurt. Roberto Ramirez was caught in the panic that followed.
10: All the vendors got behind the plywood because of the shooter. Until, I don't know, it was like 5 minutes. Then it was kind of like, you know, a big silence. And it wasn't until like 15 minutes later the cops started showing up.
9: A monster wildfire in France has forced 220,000 people from their homes. However, the country's interior minister said today that fire has stopped growing. Fire is also burning in Spain. One person there was killed. The trial begins today for Lindsay Clancy in Massachusetts. The former nurse killed her three children 19 days after being discharged from a psychiatric hospital. This is ABC News. Drought, demand, and supply disruptions, all of it's helped push beef prices to record highs this summer. The government now dismissing fears about a parasitic larva in cattle to try and bring those prices down.
11: 11 months ago, with the parasitic New World screwworm creeping toward Texas, Agriculture Secretary Brooke Rollins suspended imports of cattle from Mexico, saying at the time,
12: "Do we expect beef prices to continue to rise, perhaps?"
11: Despite the ban, the first screwworm was detected in the U.S. in June, but with beef prices at an all-time high, Rollins has lifted the ban on imports of Mexican cattle, starting with the port of entry in Douglas, Arizona, next month. Jim Ryan, ABC News.
9: Putting food on the table is taking money out of our savings. A new survey says nearly one in five American adults are dipping into savings just to pay for groceries. More than 5% are being forced to use payday advance loans for food. And the Urban Institute, which conducted the survey, says food costs are up 32% in the past 5 years. Sherry Preston, ABC News.
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0: Huey Lewis in the News, stuck with you. It's KHAS Radio. Stuck is probably a good word to use describing stuff today. Humidity makes everything stick together. Your clothes stick to you. The heat just sticks around. It's another hot, dangerous hot day today. Driving to work, I saw a couple of people trying to get ahead of the heat. A couple of people mowing their lawns at 8-something in the morning. A couple of dogs out on walks. And, I'm just grateful that the air conditioner here in the KHAS radio studio works quite well. Grateful that the air conditioner at my house works pretty well as well. It's working a lot. It's running a lot, but it's keeping up, and it's a vast difference walking from outside to inside. Full weather forecast on the way in a couple of minutes. A reprieve on the way tomorrow. Tomorrow will feel downright cold. It's KHAS. Those details coming up in a few.
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4: An extreme heat warning continues until 10 p.m. tonight. Sunshine mixed with clouds at times today, with daytime highs approaching 98. Northeasterly winds 5 to 10 miles per hour. Chance of thunderstorms tonight, lows dip down to about 72. Mainly cloudy skies expected. Slight chance for showers tomorrow. High temperatures reach up to 89. Mainly cloudy skies expected. I'm meteorologist Laura Lockwood on KHAS Radio 1230 AM and 104.1 FM.
5: Brutal oppressive heat in Hastings right now. We're already up to 87 degrees. Feels, however, like 93 outside right now. It is humid. Humid. Dew point is 71. That just feels sticky. And the actual air temperature is 87. So it's a good day to be inside. It's KHAS Radio.

0: the gang. Hey, gang, can we be cool? It's KHAS Radio. Outside activities not recommended. I saw a online post from a meteorologist in Omaha yesterday that said the humidity and feels like temperature in Omaha yesterday was so hot that it was hot enough and humid enough that when your body sweats to cool down, it was actually getting to the point where you sweating really doesn't do anything. You can sweat, but because of the combination of the humidity in the air and the heat in the air, you just sweat, but you don't cool down. That's what leads to those dangerous heat situations. And we hope you avoid those. The only hot I will accept is if you're talking about melted cheese on nachos. That is our new best of Hastings this week. We want to know where are the best places in town to get nachos. I can think of a couple right off the top of my head. I do love a good nacho. I make good nachos in my own kitchen, though. That does probably not qualify for the best of Hastings. If you've got a place where you like to go to get nachos, shoot us a text, 462-2511, and type the word nachos, followed by where in town has the best nachos. We'll find our three finalists as voted on by you and then let you decide what is the best of Hastings. This time, it's all about nachos.
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0: Two tickets to paradise. What qualifies as paradise? Well, I think you might be talking about like northern Canada, the Arctic. This time of year would be a nice place. I was talking with my wife, and we kind of funnily brought up that all of those Caribbean vacation spots like Cancun and the Bahamas and places legitimately warm on the water, those are actually cooler this time of year than it is here in Hastings, Nebraska. Do I want to go on a tropical vacation in the middle of July? Generally, I would say no, but it's cooler there. It's just as humid. I'm guessing the beach is a little nicer. Just saying, it's KHAS.
1: 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I'm John Perkins with a Brownfield Market Update. 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Soybeans and corn are pressured by the drop in crude oil, along with improved rainfall chances for parts of the Midwest. August beans are down 38 and a quarter at 1209 and three quarters. September's 38 and a half lower at 1201 and three quarters. September corn's 12 and three quarters lower at 451 and a half. December's down 13 and a half at 474. Live and feeder cattle are lower on the resumption of live cattle imports from Mexico. August live's down 82 at 226.25. October's 222 lower at 220.27. August feeders are down 302 at 342.30. And a profit taking and spillover from cattle. August hogs are 32 lower at 102.52. October's down 155 at 87.47. Brownfield.
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6: 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Actor Jerry Van Dyke was born on this day, and Bugs Bunny made his cartoon debut today in 1940. Faithful Almanac readers will be familiar with this phase. Cornscadius Air is everywhere. For centuries, it's appeared on our July calendar pages. You won't find the word Cornscadius in the dictionary, but most of us know by intuition the hot and damp conditions that are ideal for growing corn. And if you're growing your own sweet corn, here's a few signs it's ready for picking. The silk will have turned brown, the ears will be plump and full, and the top of the ear should be rounded, not pointy. Piercing a kernel should produce a milky liquid, not clear. That is the Old Farmer's Almanac Radio Report. 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
7: An extreme heat warning continues until 10 p.m. tonight. Sunshine mixed with clouds at times today, with daytime highs approaching 98. Northeasterly winds 5 to 10 miles per hour. Chance of thunderstorms tonight, lows dip down to about 72. Mainly cloudy skies expected. Slight chance for showers tomorrow. High temperatures reach up to 89. Mainly cloudy skies expected. I'm meteorologist Laura Lockwood on KHAS Radio 1230 AM and 104.1 FM.
8: Well, in Hastings right now, we are hot. Any other way to say that? Sunshine, north wind blowing at just a couple miles per hour. It's not doing anything productive. Our actual air temperature right now is at about 90 degrees. Heat index feels like 98 or so. 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Here's REO Speedwagon, Can't Fight This Feeling. And I don't think the feeling that they were talking about is heat.

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3: An extreme heat warning continues until 10 p.m. tonight. Sunshine mixed with clouds at times today, with daytime highs approaching 98. Northeasterly winds 5 to 10 miles per hour. Chance of thunderstorms tonight, lows dip down to about 72. Mainly cloudy skies expected. Slight chance for showers tomorrow. High temperatures reach up to 89. Mainly cloudy skies expected. I'm meteorologist Laura Lockwood on KHAS Radio, 1230 AM and 104.1 FM.
4: Well, currently in Hastings, we're at 90 degrees, but that's not the worst news. Right now, feels like temperature. The heat index is at 101, triple-digit heat index. You factor the 90 degrees with the 60% humidity, also the sunshine, and dew point is 75. It's just sticky. That's a lot of numbers just to say it is really hot outside, and it's a good day to be inside, if at all possible. You, pets, anything, everybody inside is good today because the extreme heat warning is in effect until about 10 o'clock this evening, which means that, the heat can actually be dangerous. So stay inside. Right now, feels like 101 in Hastings at KHAS Radio.

0: Sorghum Solutions. Hello, everyone. I'm Mark Dorenkamp with Managing for Profit on Brownfield. Monty Christian with Texas Tech University says he expects U.S. sorghum acreage to grow as more farmers see its benefits. He tells Brownfield sorghum is a great rotational crop, shows promise in dairy rations, and has established markets like China. More after this on Brownfield.
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0: Texas Tech University Executive Director of Marketing Strategies in the Research and Development Department, Monty Christian, says sorghum is a well-known crop.
5: But sometimes they don't know where to go to get information. I usually point people to the United Checkoff program here in Lubbock. They sponsor the, you know, the U.S. program. They have a lot of places. Where do you source sorghum? How do I grow sorghum today? What are the new technologies in sorghum? So I like to tell people it's a crop that's well known, but you might be surprised what you find out today.
0: Of course, what drives a lot of cropping decisions, the markets to sell into. Where are the markets strongest for sorghum in the U.S. right now, and how has that influenced farmer decisions?
5: Yeah, growers are always looking for a market opportunity. They have a bottom line to meet. China certainly is one of the biggest importers. Mexico takes some sorghum as well. Some of the state organizations in Kansas or Texas, they help their producers find export markets. And of course, again, the national sorghum producers and United Checkout programs also work very diligently for their grower producers to find export markets.
0: Monty, what can you tell me about the agronomics of growing sorghum? You know, a lot of talk about input prices right now and how much it costs to, say, grow a corn crop. When you look at sorghum and the opportunities there, is it input intensive? Are there some advantages compared to other crops?
5: Yeah, it's a great question. With any crop, you always have to plan to manage well. You either plan to have a success, and I've always found in about 40 years of being in the agronomics, you know, if you plan for mediocre, you get mediocrity. So people start to look at sorghum because, one, seed prices are generally much cheaper. Sorghum does not have the GMO technology that corn, soybeans, or cotton has, so your seed price is less. Given that, though, you still need to pay attention to your herbicides and make sure you've got a good weed management program. And then you can watch the, it's a great rotation crop. You know, if you've been monocropping for a long time, sorghum's particularly great with cotton, but also some of the other crops, soybeans, and even corn rotation. So it does tend to have a lower upfront input cost, which has been attractive in this era of high fertilizer prices, high input prices. So sorghum's gotten a lot of attention for that reason.
0: That's Monty Christian with Texas Tech University. I'm Mark Dorenkamp with Managing for Profit on Brownfield.
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8: 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Sunny skies can give way to thunderstorms, gusty winds, heavy rain, hail, or extreme heat. 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
16: An extreme heat warning continues until 10 p.m. tonight. Sunshine mixed with clouds at times today, with daytime highs approaching 98. Northeasterly winds 5 to 10 miles per hour. Chance of thunderstorms tonight. Lows dip down to about 72. Mainly cloudy skies expected. Slight chance for showers tomorrow. High temperatures reach up to 89. Mainly cloudy skies expected. I'm meteorologist Laura Lockwood on KHAS Radio 1230 AM and 104.1 FM.
17: 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Hot everywhere in Hastings and much of Nebraska. There is, you know, it's only like actually feeling like in the 90s way out west in Nebraska, but here at the KHAS Radio Studios, feels like about 102. It's just brutally hot. And the extreme heat warning goes until 10 o'clock. A cool down tomorrow, but for right now, it's hot. You knew that. I know that. It's KHAS. On the way in the noon hour, news and sports with Brandon Shanahan. Stay tuned.

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1: ABC News, I'm Michelle Franzen. Seattle police and state authorities investigating Sunday's deadly shooting at a food festival in the heart of the city's downtown. Three people were killed, four others injured, including a toddler. Police say it appears two suspects were involved in a dispute and a shootout. One is in custody, and the search for the other suspect continues. ABC's Alex Stone is on scene and has witness sound.
2: A bullet landed into the tree that was right next to us.
3: Ava Hendricks was at the festival with her family when the gunfire erupted.
2: It was very scary, and like after the whole thing was over, you know, and we're just waiting for the police to come, and we're just looking at each other like, how are we still alive? You know, like, how did we make it through that?
3: One suspect has been taken into custody. Police say another suspect is still on the loose.
1: A fragile pause in hostilities between the U.S. and Iran, the White House says, to give diplomacy a chance to take root. It follows 2 weeks of airstrikes between both sides. On Wall Street, stocks are mixed this hour. This is ABC News. The Agriculture Department is lifting its ban on importing beef from Mexico.
4: 11 months ago, with the parasitic New World screwworm creeping toward Texas, Agriculture Secretary Brooke Rollins suspended imports of cattle from Mexico, saying at the time,
5: do we expect beef prices to continue to rise, perhaps?
4: Despite the ban, the first screwworm was detected in the U.S. in June. But with beef prices at an all-time high, Rollins has lifted the ban on imports of Mexican cattle, starting with the port of entry in Douglas, Arizona, next month. Jim Ryan, ABC News.
1: An investigation is underway after more than a dozen campers at a YMCA in New Jersey got sick at a summer camp after allegedly consuming mushroom-laced edibles. Camp officials say that one camper shared the chocolate edibles with children between the ages of 10 and 13 years old. Authorities say that they are all said to be in stable condition. I'm Michelle Franzen, ABC News.
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7: An extreme heat warning continues until 10 p.m. tonight. Lots of sunshine this afternoon, with daytime highs approaching 98. Winds out of the northeast, 8 to 15 miles per hour. Chance of thunderstorms tonight. Lows dip down to about 72. Mainly cloudy skies expected. Cloudy skies with a few peaks of sun tomorrow. Slight chance for showers. High temperatures reach up to 89. I'm meteorologist Laura Lockwood on KHAS Radio 1230 AM and 104.1 FM.
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10: For KHAS Radio, I'm Brandon Shanahan. Extreme and dangerous combination of heat and humidity are expected today. The National Weather Service office in Hastings extended the extreme heat warning for the entire KHAS listening area through 10 p.m. tonight. Heat index values throughout the area are expected to stay in the triple digits, as high as 105 to 115, peaking this afternoon. The National Weather Service advises taking precautions like drinking plenty of fluid, staying out of the sun, checking up on relatives and neighbors, and do not leave children and pets unattended in vehicles. Make sure to stay tuned to KHAS for regular weatherology updates. Hastings city leaders gathered public feedback last week as they continue updating the city's zoning regulations, with discussions focusing on adult entertainment businesses and short-term rentals. The city is in the process of rewriting its zoning code to better reflect the community's current and future needs. Hastings City Planner Amber Badalon said the review revealed a need for clearer language regarding adult-oriented businesses and short-term rentals.
11: The reason these items have come up is as we were rewriting our zoning code, we were looking at court cases at the federal government level that require us to allow adult establishments somewhere in the community. So that's what we're talking about tonight, is where and what restrictions would people like to see on adult establishments.
10: During the meeting, Bonilon and Development Services Coordinator Kevin Kubo asked attendees for input on whether adult-oriented businesses should face different zoning requirements than bars and liquor stores. Under current city code, bars and liquor stores must be at least 100 feet away from protected areas, such as schools, churches, and parks, while adult-oriented businesses, sexual in nature, must be at least 500 feet away. Only one business in Hastings currently falls under the adult entertainment classification, and city officials said it would be grandfathered in if zoning restrictions were adopted. Several residents voiced support for increasing that required separation distance for future adult entertainment establishments. City staff said they will prepare maps showing how different setback distances would affect available locations and present them at a future zoning meeting. The meeting also included discussion about short-term rentals such as Airbnb and Vrbo properties. The city currently has no zoning regulations specifically addressing short-term rentals. Feedback from those in attendance generally favored allowing the businesses to continue to operate without additional restrictions. An iconic Nebraska media figure who spent decades on television has passed away after a months-long battle with cancer. News Channel Nebraska chief forecaster and our colleague here at Flood Communications, Kent Boughton, died peacefully yesterday. His family shared the news on social media, adding that he was deeply grateful for the community that welcomed him into their homes for many years. Before his time at NCN, he dedicated nearly 40 years to delivering the weather to TV audiences in central Nebraska. The Grand Island native was inducted into the Nebraska Broadcasters Association Hall of Fame in 2024. He announced in March that he was diagnosed with stage 4 small cell carcinoma. Kent was 69 years old. With county fair season rolling in full steam, a Central Nebraska fair set aside a couple of hours for those with special needs. The Buffalo County Fair in Kearney welcomed individuals with special needs on Thursday to enjoy the fair in a quieter and relaxed atmosphere. From carnival rides to balloon animals, attendees were treated to an inclusive afternoon.
12: It's always a great pleasure helping out with the special ed kids because it gives them time to enjoy the fair. It's a lot different from being here yesterday where it was all crowded the first day of being open, which... it's a lot more chill and relaxed. You don't have to like worry about lines or anything.
10: The Buffalo County Fair wraps up today in Kearney. You can find more of today's news online at newschannelnebraska.com. 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
10: For KHAS Radio, I'm Brandon Shanahan. Class A state baseball continues today at Duncan Field. Yesterday, it was a 9-run second inning for Hastings that kept them alive at the state tournament. After dropping its first game of the tournament on Saturday, Hastings bounced back with a 9-run second inning and held off Gretna East Post 16-14-11 for a victory Sunday in the Class A Junior State Championship Tournament at Duncan Field. Times for today's games have been adjusted. At 10 a.m. will be Game 10, Papillion Post 32 versus the loser of Lincoln Southwest and Bennington. At 5 o'clock is Game 9, where Hastings Johnson Imperial Homes Post 11 will continue their state tournament run against Lincoln East Duncan Aviation Jets Post 500. Then the day is set to wrap up with Game 11, Omaha Creighton Prep Bones Post 1 versus the winner of Lincoln Southwest and Bennington. Hastings Five Points Bank made the trip to Elkhorn to compete in the Class A American Legion American Division Tournament, where they would go 0-2 on the weekend, falling to Elkhorn North 11-4, then Millard South 5-2 on Sunday. The Nebraska football team will hold its annual Fan Day on Saturday, August 8th, with a free event scheduled to run from 2 to 3:30 p.m. in the Hawks Championship Center. Fan Day provides an opportunity for Husker fans to interact with players early in training camp and before the upcoming season. The Nebraska women's basketball team is back to work this summer, looking to build off a promising 2025-2026 campaign in which they won their first NCAA tournament game before eventually falling to 6-seed Baylor in the round of 64. All Big Ten player Britt Prince talked about building on that momentum since March.
15: Yeah, I think that gave us a lot of motivation just because, like, we were right there in the Baylor game too. So just, like, using that as fuel for this year and just, like, trying to get better. Big thing for me was like playing through contact and getting stronger and stuff like that. So yeah, and then also like defensively, just getting better at that aspect too.
10: The Huskers will return to PBA October 23rd for a preseason scrimmage against Wayne State before starting their regular season November 2nd against San Jose State. You can find more of today's sports online at newschannelnebraska.com. 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
20: Fairfield, Nebraska resident Lynn M. Locker, age 71, passed away Wednesday, July 22nd. Services are scheduled for 11 a.m. Monday, July 27th at First St. Paul's Lutheran Church in Hastings. Burial will be at the Fairfield Cemetery in town. William Earl Rundle of Hastings passed away on Saturday, July 18th. The DeWitt Funeral Home and Cremation Center is assisting the family with arrangements. Memorial services for Janet K. Johnson will be held Tuesday, July 28th at 2 p.m. at First United Methodist Church in Hastings. Former Hastings, Nebraska resident Barbara A. Hager, age 88, passed away at UNMC in Omaha on May 16th. Private graveside services will be held Saturday, July 25th. Condolences may be sent to the family at the Livingston Butler Volland Funeral Home and Cremation Center website.
7: An extreme heat warning continues until 10 p.m. tonight. Lots of sunshine this afternoon, with daytime highs approaching 98. Winds out of the northeast, 8 to 15 miles per hour. Chance of thunderstorms tonight. Lows dip down to about 72. Mainly cloudy skies expected. Cloudy skies with a few peaks of sun tomorrow. Slight chance for showers. High temperatures reach up to 89. I'm meteorologist

0: Asking prices have yet to be established. The bulk of the week's business isn't expected until sometime Thursday or Friday. Last week, Southern Live deals were at $230 to $231, $7 to $8 lower than the previous week's weighted averages. Dress deals in the North were at mostly $365, $12 to $15 lower than the prior week's weighted average basis. Box beef was mixed at midday with moderate and light demand for moderate offerings. Choice was $1.72 higher at $362.96. Select was 25 cents lower at $346.46. At the close, at the Joplin Regional Stockyards in Missouri, feeder steers were mostly $5 to $20 lower. However, light 6 and 7 weights sold steady to $5 higher. Feeder heifers were $10 to $20 lower. The USDA says supply was light with moderate demand. The extreme heat is likely going to impact sales at least at the start of the week. Medium and large one feeder steers, 752 to 771 pounds, brought $345 to $350. Feeder steers, 857 pounds, brought $337. Medium and large one feeder heifer, 653 to 664 pounds, brought $342 to $347. Cash hog prices were not reported at midday due to confidentiality. There were just a handful of negotiated purchases. There's been some support in the cash hog market lately. Processors have been more aggressive in their procurement efforts. Demand remains a focal point. The 5-day rolling average for barrels and gilts at the National Daily Direct is $100.60. Butcher hog prices at the Midwest cash markets are steady at $65. At Illinois, slaughter sows were steady with moderate demand for light offerings at $36 to $49. Barrels and gilts were steady with moderate demand for light offerings at $60 to $70. And pork values were sharply higher at midday, up $2.29 at $106.92. Loins, picnics, and ribs were all sharply higher. I'm Megan Grebner for Brownfield.
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3: An extreme heat warning continues until 10 p.m. tonight. Lots of sunshine this afternoon, with daytime highs approaching 98. Winds out of the northeast, 8 to 15 miles per hour. Chance of thunderstorms tonight. Lows dip down to about 72. Mainly cloudy skies expected. Cloudy skies with a few peaks of sun tomorrow. Slight chance for showers. High temperatures reach up to 89. I'm meteorologist Laura Lockwood on KHAS Radio, 1230 AM and 104.1 FM.
4: No surprise to anybody when I say that it is hot outside. Actual air temperature about 92 degrees. Heat index feels like 105. Triple digit heat index. And it's only going to keep rising. Relative humidity 60%, the dew point 76. Just oppressively hot out there. So do stay cool. Plenty of fluids. Heard Brandon say this morning, drink more water than you think. I'm already on my second jug of water, and I'm inside today. It is KHAS. That heat will get you.

0: 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Just say, Alexa, open KHAS Radio. You've got to say it exactly like that, and then you're listening to KHAS. News, weather, markets, and yes, Party Line can now be heard on your Alexa.
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I enjoyed some farmer's market fare this weekend. Went to the farmer's market on Saturday. Sweet corn, fresh tomatoes, a watermelon that is the best watermelon that I think I've had in years. Oh my gosh, salad greens that just taste so much better when you know that they came from right around here and not some farm a long way away. 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

0: 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This morning, Anjanette from the Convention and Visitors Bureau is in to talk about Art in the Park coming up this weekend at Libs Park. Tomorrow, the mayor in studio, our monthly chat with Hastings Mayor Jay Beckby. That's at 9 a.m. Thursday, we're talking about Kool-Aid Days. Well, if it's happening in Hastings, you're hearing about it on KHAS Radio. 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
1: An extreme heat warning continues until 10 p.m. tonight. Lots of sunshine this afternoon, with daytime highs approaching 98. Winds out of the northeast, 8 to 15 miles per hour. Chance of thunderstorms tonight. Lows dip down to about 72. Mainly cloudy skies expected. Cloudy skies with a few peaks of sun tomorrow. Slight chance for showers. High temperatures reach up to 89. I'm meteorologist Laura Lockwood on KHAS Radio 1230 AM and 104.1 FM.
2: I'm into air conditioning, and just saying it out loud gives me a headache. Right now in Hastings, 96 degree air temperature, heat index of about 107. That's all I have to say. It's hot. You know it. It's KHAS Radio.

There's Berlin, Take My Breath Away, KHAS Radio, Sunshine, plenty of it, too much of it. You remember like 6 months ago when we were talking about how, oh, it's going to be super hot, but it was super cold with wind chills like 15, 30 below. Now we have heat indexes. That's like a 140 degree swing in what it feels like between the winter and what it feels like in the summer. I wish I had a good answer of why we lived in a place like that. When you just say, sometimes it feels like negative 30, sometimes it feels like 110. I don't have a great answer. Why?

0: There's the Eagles Heartache Tonight. It's KHAS Radio. Hey, I'm Brad Beam. Before I go today, I wanted to just throw out that we lost a good one over the weekend. In case you hadn't heard, the chief forecaster for News Channel Nebraska and longtime weatherman here in the Tri-Cities on television, Kent Boughton, passed away this past weekend yesterday. An iconic figure, a great guy overall. He'd only been here at News Channel Nebraska for a year and a half. Before that, previous long stints at NTV, and before that, KHAS-TV. And, you know, I wish that I had known Kent longer. Just a great guy all around. One of the most friendly people that you could meet. Every time the phone rang and it was Kent, I knew that it was going to be a happy Kent on the other end. Even if he was just having problems with, how do I get this computer to work? He would call me about that and we'd get it all fixed. He was a man that loved what he did. The weather was just one of his many loves. Family, the outdoors, among the others. And he just loved that people cared enough about the weather to watch him. I passed along with Kent. We all knew that he was sick. Stage 4 cancer. He announced it earlier this spring. We knew he was sick. And from that, Kent knew that he was not going to ever get cured of cancer. His goal was to live the most life in whatever time he had left. And I think it was a surprise to me and many others when I heard yesterday that he had passed away. I did share with him, though, a story that I was in Fairbury a couple weeks ago. I was visiting our News Channel Nebraska radio stations in Fairbury a couple weeks ago, and I was at the gas pump. I was driving the car that says News Channel Nebraska on the side of it. I was getting gas, and car pulled up next to me. And out of the car, lady said, "Hey, you work for News Channel Nebraska?" And I said, "Yeah." And she said, "How's that weatherman doing?" And I have no idea who this lady was. I have no idea where she was from. But she said that she started watching News Channel Nebraska because of Kent, and she wished him all the best and was thinking about him and praying about him. And so I passed that along to him, and that was just 2 weeks ago. And that is just one of 10,000 stories like that of the people that Kent touched. He didn't know him. Every person that he ever met was a friend in short order, whether it was out at the state fair in a duck blind or just walking down the street in central Nebraska. And so I don't have anything profound. I don't have anything that's making me feel better or probably will make you feel better. But just wanted to throw my two cents into the hundreds, if not thousands, of people with little Kent Boughton stories, an iconic figure, a member of the Nebraska Broadcasters Association Hall of Fame a couple years ago. I sat with him at the Nebraska Hall of Fame dinner 2 years ago and just had a great chat and always a good guy to be around. And so it's a loss. A great broadcaster, great outdoorsman, great family member, just a great guy all around. So, a little bummed today, but thanks, Kent. It is KHAS Radio. He would say, the show must go on. Keep up with what you're doing. Keep broadcasting, and we will do that.
1: Soybeans, corn, and cattle were down. Hogs were mostly lower. Hello, I'm Megan Grebner with your commodity market update on Brownfield. 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Sign has yield. Soybeans were lower on profit taking and technical selling. Forecasts generally have cooler weather, but some better rain potential in parts of the region. Crude oil is dropping on a pause in the conflict between the U.S. and Iran. August beans down 39.5 at 12.08.5. September beans down 40.5 at 11.99¾. Corn was lower on profit taking and technical selling. Corn has been watching U.S. development weather and seeing some spillover from the decline in crude. The USDA is expected to lower crop ratings in its weekly update out after the close. September corn was down 12.5 at 451.75. December corn down 13.5 at 474. The wheat complex was also lower on profit-taking and technical selling. The trade is waiting to see if commercial shipping traffic resumes from the Black Sea region. Midterm forecast for spring wheat in the Northern Plains is mostly looking dry. In Chicago, September wheat was down 18 at 660. Dece wheat down 18 at 677.5. In Kansas City, September wheat was down 16.25 at 729. And in Minneapolis, September wheat was down a dime at 704.25. Live and feeder cattle were down sharply on the phased reopening of the border to live cattle imports from Mexico. August lives down 185 at 225.22. October lives were down 372 at 218.77. August feeder cattle were down 707 at 338.25. Hogs were mostly lower on spread trade and profit taking. August lean hogs were up 12 at 102.97. October lean hogs were down $1.22 at 87.80. I'm Megan Grebner for Brownfield.
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10: An extreme heat warning continues until 10 p.m. tonight. Lots of sunshine this afternoon, with daytime highs approaching 98. Winds out of the northeast, 8 to 15 miles per hour. Chance of thunderstorms tonight. Lows dip down to about 72. Mainly cloudy skies expected. Cloudy skies with a few peaks of sun tomorrow. Slight chance for showers. High temperatures reach up to 89. I'm meteorologist Allura Lockwood on KHAS Radio, 1230 AM and 104.1 FM.
0: Right now in Hastings, I haven't seen numbers like this in a long time. Temperature, that's not just the temperature is not the crazy part. 96, but the heat index is at about 108 degrees. That's what it feels like. You just walk out the door and it feels like it's 108. Dangerous hot temperatures. It does cool down like you heard tomorrow. It'll feel so glorious to only be in the 80s. But for today, the air conditioning is the place to be. It's KHAS. That's where I'm going to go when I walk out of here. Air conditioning in the car, air conditioning in my house, air conditioning here back at the office. Everywhere air conditioning. It is KHAS. Have a great day, everybody. Every time.

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1: ABC News, I'm Michelle Franz, and gas prices in the U.S. showing a little decline after President Trump backed away from hitting Iran hard with strikes over the weekend. Maritime traffic, though, still stalled in the Strait of Hormuz for oil and goods. Patrick DeHaan of Gas Buddy tells ABC News that the market remains volatile due to refinery issues in the Gulf and the ongoing war between Ukraine and Russia.
2: Gasoline and diesel only down 2 or 3 cents. That's only about a 2% drop. And part of the reason for that is that refining continues to be impacted. So while the price of oil is down significantly, the price of what comes out of a refinery is down nowhere nearly as significant. And that's something to keep an eye on here, that even if there is de-escalation between the U.S. and Iran, if no new tax emerge, we're still looking at Ukrainian drone attacks in Russia.
1: Along the border of Spain and France, evacuations continue as crews battle wildfires whipped up by dry and hot conditions and winds. The fires now blamed for at least one death in Spain. This is ABC News. In Seattle, three people are dead and four injured following last night's shooting at a food festival.
3: First responders rushing to the festival, attempting to revive two of the people who were shot. But both of those victims ultimately declared dead on scene. Four other people, including a two-year-old, were transported by firefighters to a local hospital after sustaining injuries. One of them later died. One suspect has been taken into custody. Police say another suspect is still on the loose.
1: ABC's Alex Stone, a new cybersecurity alliance gaining traction in the tech world following recent major AI hacking incidents.
4: NVIDIA, SpaceX, Dell, and Microsoft are among the companies joining forces on the Open Secure AI Alliance. The goal? To create advanced cybersecurity tools to guard against attacks from artificial intelligence, like the one where two of OpenAI's models hacked into the website Hugging Face.
1: ABC's Mike DeBusky. There were no winning matching Powerball or Mega Millions drawings over the weekend. Michelle Franz in ABC News.
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6: Man, oh man, does it feel good to be back here in the KHAS Radio studios. I'm your host, Bethany Brunson, here with the Afternoon Sound Off Show, and we're going to do exactly like the title says. Time to sit back, relax, and sound off into the microphone. We've also got a heat advisory outside the KHAS Radio studios. 94, about 95 right now, but we're going to see a high of 98. Extreme heat warnings until about 10 p.m. tonight, so make sure you're taking this seriously. It's no joke out there. An absolute scorcher outside the KHAS Radio studios. But in the meantime, we can jam out and rock out to a little bit of Donna Summer before we get our fix of the dad joke of the day. 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
11: A mix of clouds and sun this afternoon with highs around 98. Northeasterly winds 8 to 15 miles per hour. Chance of thunderstorms tonight, lows of aloft around 72, overcast skies. Chance for storms tomorrow, daytime highs approaching 89, overcast. Upper 80s Wednesday and Thursday with a slight chance for storms Thursday. From the Weatherology Weather Center, I'm meteorologist Jennifer Wojcicki. Currently 93.

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You guys know the drill by now. It's 2:20-ish in the afternoon. It's time to get on with the dad joke of the day, what you really came here for. 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Let's get into what you really came here for, though, which is my dad joke. Time to cringe. This one says, why did Jimmy throw a clock out the window? Because he wanted to see time fly, but get it? He wanted to see time. What happened to the music? Was it really that bad? Okay, maybe it was. If you've got better dad jokes, you can always text the phrase dad joke to our text line at 402-462-2511. And we'll tell your dad joke right here on KHAS Radio. It's time to rock and roll. 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
1: ABC News, I'm Michelle Franzen. President Trump, while traveling to Michigan to speak at an economic event, says he's in no rush to reach a temporary ceasefire deal with Iran. It comes after the president backed away from hitting Iran hard with strikes over the weekend, he says, to give diplomacy a chance. The president says Iran wants to restart talks.
2: I have a lot of patience. I have plenty of time. Plenty of time. Their whole shoreline's wiped out. The strait is in very good shape. And we're talking right now. You know, they wanted to talk.
1: Sources tell ABC News the pause in strikes is also out of concern for the U.S. stockpile of air defense systems, including Patriots. Seattle authorities continue to search for a second suspect wanted in connection with the deadly shooting at a food festival last night. Three people were killed, four others injured. Police say a 15-year-old is in custody. Temporary protected status, or TPS, for more than 300,000 Haitians set to expire today, along with protections for thousands of Syrians. It follows a Supreme Court ruling last month. This is ABC News. Former FBI Director James Comey's attorneys filed a motion to dismiss the indictment charging him over the Seashell Formation that he posted on social media that read 8647 last year. Federal prosecutors claim that was a threat against President Trump's life. Here's ABC's Peter Harlambous.
3: Defense lawyers accused the Department of Justice of singling out Comey to, quote, prosecute one of the president's most prominent critics. They argue that the photo of seashells arranged in the numbers 8647 are a kind of political speech protected by the First Amendment. Comey has vigorously denied that his post was ever intended as a threat against Trump and is expected to plead not guilty in an arraignment scheduled for next month in North Carolina. Peter Harlambous, ABC News.
1: The long-awaited Gordie Howe Bridge opened today. It offers a second truck connection between Detroit and Windsor, Ontario. The bridge, named after legendary hockey player Gordie Howe from Canada, who spent 25 of his 26-year NHL career with the Detroit Red Wings. Michelle Franzen, ABC News.
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6: In case you've been living under a rock or you haven't got outside today, just know it's better to be inside. We got a heat advisory warning until about 10 p.m. tonight with a high of 98 degrees. I can't imagine what that actually feels like, though. We're probably going to see triple digits on our dashboards and our car. KHAS Radio, I'm reminding you, this heat is no joke. 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And yes, if you have to go to the bathroom about 8 times a day, just know it's worth it. You don't want to pass out outside. Continue to wear your sunblock and stay indoors as much as you can. 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
5: Sunshine mixed with clouds at times this afternoon, with daytime highs approaching 99. Northeasterly winds 8 to 15 miles per hour. Cloudy skies expected tonight. Chance of thunderstorms. Lows level off around 73. Cloudy skies with a few peaks of sun tomorrow. Chance of thunderstorms. High temperatures reach up to 89. That's a look at your latest forecast from the Weatherology Weather Center.

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2: In Nebraska, the weather is always changing. Sunny skies can give way to thunderstorms, gusty winds, heavy rain, hail, or extreme heat. 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
5: It's 1813 in Elizabethtown, Kentucky. As Charlie Skees shares from the historic Brown Pusey House, many local farmers had difficulty in securing the land they were farming.
8: The clerk's office is across the street, and who would be in that clerk's office but Thomas Lincoln? He's having trouble gaining a clear title to his lands. And so who's going to be walking along with him? His son, Abraham Lincoln.
5: Abraham was only 4 at the time. The clerk's office sat next to another site important to the Lincoln family.
8: Across the street, Thomas Lincoln married his second wife, Sarah Bush. Thomas Lincoln came back here to marry an old childhood acquaintance, and so there you had the marriage of Thomas and Sarah Bush.
5: Both Thomas Lincoln and Sarah Bush's spouses had passed away. Abraham's birth mother, Nancy Hanks Lincoln, died when he was 9, and Sarah filled a very important role.
8: We know that she was a very large influence on Abraham Lincoln pursuing education. Even though he did not have a lot of formal training, she encouraged him to read.
5: In 1813, we know there was another man in his early 20s at the clerk's office.
8: James Buchanan was here in Elizabethtown, staying right down the street there at the old legal house. Same problem, litigating land titles for his father, but there you would have had consecutive presidents of these United States walking up and down the sidewalk right here.
5: Buchanan was 18 years older than Abraham Lincoln, and we don't know if the two future presidents ever talked to each other, although it's highly likely they were passing each other on the streets multiple times that summer. Traveling the countryside in Elizabethtown, Kentucky, I'm Andrew McCray.
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1: This is a recording of Bill Soul on KHAS Radio in 1972 for the Adams County Centennial. The topic is the history of Coles, Nebraska. The recording was originally made on a reel-to-reel and transferred to digital format in 2008.
2: An interesting place down in Webster County is Coles, the town that used to be. At one time, Coles supported a thriving population and was a busy commercial center. Today, little is left of the town, a few houses and an elevator. Coles was established in 1878, just 2.5 miles east of the geographical center of Webster County. The town was started as a station on the Hastings to Red Cloud branch of the Burlington Railroad. The name was given in honor of W.D. Coles, who for years was general freight agent at Omaha for the Burlington. Thomas and Ward opened the first general stores in Coles in 1879. Soon the town was a flourishing community, and by the turn of the century had a bank, drugstore, 2 general stores, 2 grain elevators, a livery stable, lumber yard, hotel, blacksmith shop, 2 churches, a railroad depot, and a 2-story schoolhouse. The town at that time even boasted its own newspaper, the Coles Herald. As happened to so many of the smaller communities in our area, the period following World War I began a period of decline for the Webster County town. The years were hard for the little town, and as business declined, it became little more than a country post office. Eventually, even the post office was to be lost, and the end had come. The location of Coles is an interesting place to visit. You can visualize the busyness that once made this an active center for trade and social life. Situated on the high bottom land of Elm Creek, the site is ideal and pleasant for a town. Service on the railroad line through the town is limited today, yet in a time now past, the movement of freight and passengers on the railroad made it an important line. Just south of Coles in later years, a thriving business in sand and gravel was to be established. The massive pits bear testimony to the many trainloads of gravel shipped from the site. The town of Coles is gone now, although many memories remain of the town that helped to make vivid the Webster County story.
0: Moments in Time on KHAS Radio has been brought to you by the Adams County Historical Society.
3: It may be an invented word, but there's hardly one that fits more perfectly for this time of year. All about Cornscadius Air today from the Old Farmer's Almanac. With more practical tips and useful advice, this is the Old Farmer's Almanac Radio Report for Monday, July 27th, the 208th day of the year. Actor Jerry Van Dyke was born on this day, and Bugs Bunny made his cartoon debut today in 1940. Faithful Almanac readers will be familiar with this phase. Cornscadius Air is everywhere. For centuries, it's appeared on our July calendar pages. You won't find the word Cornscadius in the dictionary, but most of us know by intuition the hot and damp conditions that are ideal for growing corn. And if you're growing your own sweet corn, here's a few signs it's ready for picking. The silk will have turned brown, the ears will be plump and full, and the top of the ear should be rounded, not pointy. Piercing a kernel should produce a milky liquid, not clear. That is the Old Farmer's Almanac Radio Report. 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
4: Sunshine mixed with clouds at times this afternoon, with daytime highs approaching 99. Northeasterly winds 8 to 15 miles per hour. Cloudy skies expected tonight. Chance of thunderstorms. Lows level off around 73. Cloudy skies with a few peaks of sun tomorrow. Chance of thunderstorms. High temperatures reach up to 89. That's a look at your latest forecast from the Weatherology Weather Center. I'm Staff Meteorologist Jennifer Wojcicki. Right now, 94.

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9: Chance of thunderstorms tonight, otherwise overcast skies. Lows dip down to about 73. Northeasterly winds 5 to 10 miles an hour. Chance for storms tomorrow, high temperatures reach up to 89, mainly cloudy skies. Chance of thunderstorms tomorrow night, lows dip down to about 68.

you too, giving us a beautiful day. And it is a beautiful day outside the KHAS studios, as long as you're okay with sweltering hot heat, which I gotta say over and over, there's a heat advisory outside, so please drink as much water as you can. It doesn't matter if you're going to the bathroom 8 times a day, just know it's probably worth it. Don't want to end up passed out outside in this sweltering heat. KHAS Radio giving you the daily pick-me-up, and Mary Lanning Healthcare is who to thank for sponsoring your good news today, or also known as your daily dose of dopamine. Daily pick-me-up going on every single weekday at 4:20, the time of day where we talk to you about some good things that have happened in the world. And again, it's all thanks to Mary Lanning Healthcare. Mary Lanning Healthcare is your care, our inspiration. So, here's some good news that'll brighten your day. Today we're talking about a 71-year-old woman who saved a man from drowning. And guess what? She didn't know how to swim until she retired. That's right. At 71 years old, a woman in China heard someone struggling in a river and didn't hesitate. She jumped in and saved the man's life, even though she had only learned to swim after retiring. So it's not like she'd been swimming her entire life. Think about that for a moment. That's a skill that she decided to learn later on in life, and it ended up becoming the very thing that saved another person. So, remember this. It's never too late to grow. It's not too late to learn something new, or to become the kind of person that changes someone else's life. We never know how the things that we do today might become exactly what someone needs tomorrow. And that's your daily pick-me-up for the day. If this 71-year-old woman can learn how to swim after she retired and then save somebody, you're capable of doing just as equally great things as well. Hope that sentence made sense. KHAS Radio, 1230 AM and 104.1 FM. It's good to be back. Daily pick-me-up going on again every single weekday at 4:20. For now, we got Cheryl Lynn headed your way with Gotta Be Real. 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

0: Hogs were mixed Monday. Soybeans, cattle, and corn finished lower. I'm John Perkins with a Brownfield Market Update. Stein's devotion to innovation means you can count on them to provide you the best products, get you higher yields and more profitability. Stein has yield. Live life your way with Stein. Soybeans and corn were pressured by a drop in crude oil and better rain chances for some areas. August beans were 39 and a half lower at 1208 and a half. September was down 40 and a half at 1199 and three quarters. September corn is down 12 and a half at 451 and three quarters. December was 13 and a half lower at 474. Live and feeder cattle were lower on the phased reopening of the border to live cattle imports from Mexico. Most active October live is down 372 at 218.77. September feeders were down 952 at 331.92. And on spread trade and profit taking, August hogs were up 12 at 102.97. October was down $1.22 at 87.80. Now here's Megan Grebner with your full look at cash livestock. Megan?
1: Thanks, John. Direct cash cattle trade activity has been unsurprisingly quiet to start the week. Show list are mixed, steady to slightly higher in Texas and Kansas, but steady in Nebraska. The bulk of the week's business isn't expected until sometime Thursday or Friday. Estimated cattle slaughter was 95,000 head, down 7,000 on the week and down more than 14,000 on the year. The cash hog market remains largely focused on demand. Domestic demand is finding some additional support as pork remains a competitively priced protein. In the retail space, globally, demand has been solid overall, and there have been some bright spots, but there are still concerns about long-term strength. Processors have been more aggressive in their procurement efforts in recent weeks, but they continue to control the pace of business. Estimated hog slaughter was 442,000 head. That's up 11,000 on the week and down more than 1,000 on the year. With John Perkins, I'm Megan Grebner for Brownfield.
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4: 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Coming up tonight on NCN, we remember a longtime colleague and friend, Kent Boughton, after he passed away peacefully yesterday. You know where to find us.
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4: 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Hey there, it's Dave Greek with News Channel Nebraska. 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
6: Chance of thunderstorms tonight, otherwise overcast skies. Lows dip down to about 73. Northeasterly winds 5 to 10 miles an hour. Chance for storms tomorrow. High temperatures reach up to 89. Mainly cloudy skies. Chance of thunderstorms. Tomorrow night, lows dip down to about 68. Mainly cloudy skies expected. Slight chance for showers. Wednesday, slight chance for storms. On Thursday. From the Weatherology Weather Center, I'm meteorologist Megan Mulford. Currently, 94.

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0: Chance of thunderstorms tonight, otherwise overcast skies. Lows dip down to about 73. Northeasterly winds 5 to 10 miles an hour. Chance for storms tomorrow. High temperatures reach up to 89. Mainly cloudy skies. Chance of thunderstorms tomorrow night. Lows dip down to about 68. Mainly cloudy skies expected. Slight chance for showers Wednesday. Slight chance for storms on Thursday. From the Weatherology Weather Center, I'm meteorologist Megan Mulford. Currently 93.
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1: Ricky keeps losing that number, but you can't forget ours. 402-462-2511 is the number to text if you want to participate in the 5 o'clock all-request show hour. 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Exactly how it sounds like. Yes, that's right. Speaking of yes, we got Owner of a Lonely Heart headed your way is our third song request here on KHAS Radio. 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

I guess I'm just addicted to loving KHAS Radio, 1230 AM and 104.1 FM, which saddens me because the 5 o'clock all-request show hour is almost coming to an end. We got one more song request, and I got to sign off for the day. I'm your host, Bethany Brunson, signing off, and I hope you guys have a wonderful rest of your Monday. And if this Monday's not treating you right, just know there's many more Mondays after this. And hopefully less sweltering heat the next few days. KHAS Radio giving you the last song request. It's going to be Dexter and the Moonrocks, Freaking Out on KHAS Radio. 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

0: Someone had a birthday.
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7: An extreme heat warning continues until 10 p.m. tonight. Chance for storms tonight. Otherwise, cloudy skies expected. Lows dip down to about 73. Northeasterly winds 5 to 10 miles per hour. Cloudy skies with a few peaks of sun tomorrow. Chance for storms. Highs level off around 89. Chance for storms tomorrow night. Lows dip down to about 68. Mainly cloudy skies expected. I'm meteorologist Laura Lockwood on KHAS Radio, 1230 AM and 104.1 FM.
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9: 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Welcome back to Sports Nightly. I'm Jessica Coody, and excited to be joined by the newest addition to Amy Williams' staff with Nebraska women's basketball. Brad Fisher joins the staff this summer. Thanks for being here. How you doing?
10: This is exciting. It kind of feels like a little unofficial kickoff. We start talking more basketball and get closer to the school year, so super excited to be here.
9: I chatted with you, and I think you'd only been here maybe a month and you're already embedded with the recruiting visits, and it had been a little bit of a whirlwind. So how is everything settling in? You got the family here, all of that?
10: Yeah, we got my wife and our pets here like a week ago. We got all our stuff finally. So yeah, we'll have a chance to check out Lincoln here eventually, but it's been a whirlwind just trying to move, you know, from a 14-year career and living in Wisconsin our whole life. But we're super excited, and like I said, we have our stuff now, so we can kind of start to venture out and see what Lincoln's about.
9: That's awesome. Well, you had a long time career at Wisconsin Oshkosh, as you just mentioned, and I mean, a national power, if you will. And Amy Williams kind of bragged about that and what you were able to do with your program there. But when you start having those conversations, why was this the right move for you to come join the staff?
10: Yeah, obviously having a ton of successes with a program, it's, you're really embedded in the fiber of the players that are there and your administration. And it was going to take a near perfect scenario for us. And, you know, the first time I talked to Amy, all the values that she has and

0: the really how she focuses on her players and takes care of her players, that it just kept coming to the forefront. And I felt, I didn't feel like there was a recruiting pitch going on when she was talking to me. I felt everything was so genuine. And then we came here and met all the assistant coaches and got to tour around campus and meet, you know, people in the community and fans at dinner. And it just, everything was so positive and so consistent. And the staff to this day is checking in on me and my wife every day, how we're doing. And it was just about the people. And you know, then we've also got a really good basketball team that can go play in the NCAA tournament. So many positives, and the players have exceeded my expectations of who they are. So it's just people, and we couldn't be more excited.
1: So in terms of the role, too, being that you were a head coach and you had led a program that was basically a national tournament, consistent, constant every single year, what goes into the decision of, okay, I'm being a head coach and now I want to be in that assistant coach role?
0: Yeah, I mean, there's a lot for me yet to learn. Like, as a 14-year head coach, I always felt like I was trying to learn, but I was also trying to teach new assistants, and I don't know that I was ever fully catching up to what I need to learn. So I'm super excited to learn from Amy and the rest of our staff. But also I thought there was pieces in my 14 years as a head coach that I could potentially bring to the table. And I think when Amy and I talked, it was a lot about perspective and how much a head coach has on their plate. And, you know, my hope is that I can help take some things off of her plate, maybe see some things from that seat and that set of eyes that, that as the craziness is going and the officials are blowing their whistles and you're trying to make subs, you know, some of those things from my experience that maybe I can pull out in game or even in a prep for a season. Obviously it's a long year. There's so many things that happen. And even to this point, like, I feel like I've been able to pull on some situations with players that I've had or struggles players have had that relate to our players here now. So, you know, I'm hoping that that depth of experience is a big piece of, you know, helping this team take another step forward.
1: Yeah, I was going to say, I mean, and just with everything going on and the constant changes within college athletics, I mean, there's just so much on a head coach's plate, and probably people don't even know all the things that you have to do until you've been in that seat. So it's probably something that I know she's going to tap into.
0: Yeah, you know, I hope that a lot of the experience of really, you know, the day to day. And again, people have no idea. And I even go home, say it to my wife, like, Amy is so busy. There's always another place she has to be, or another meeting or another lunch she has to have. And the program needs to continue going on around that. So, you know, and I do feel like I'm 46 years old now. So I'm kind of the old guy, I feel like, on staff. So I can step back and maybe have a little different picture. And especially as a new person coming in, have a different perspective. Like, I don't know these players, you know, and maybe there's some, you know, experiences they have as coaches, having seen them in game, that I don't have yet, that maybe I have a little different look at. So I'm hoping there's just a lot of little things there that maybe, you know, we can add as a new person or add with that experience that just help round our program and help round our team out.
1: In terms of the X's and O's part of it, where do you feel like you thrive? Like, what's your specialty?
0: I mean, we've always been a really good defensive program. Mm-hmm. And we do things very different here than I did at Oshkosh in our style of play. So it's been fun to see a more aggressive style taught and the technique that comes with it. You know, I like to think that, again, from a step back perspective, that my X's and O's have been sound. And, you know, Amy and I have already talked about different things, whether it's late game, late shot clock, like things like that, that, hey, just take a look at this and just see, you know, give me some thoughts on that. So our styles are different. Our teaching is very similar. So that's been really fun to just slide in and teach it with the same approach. I'd like to think that we were strong on both sides of the ball. I think now as I'm watching things, I'm seeing more offensively than I feel like I had time for previously. And that's another piece now being an assistant coach. I feel like I can really hone in on some things that maybe over 14 years, like, the big picture didn't allow me to touch.
1: Oh, that's really cool. How about the beginning for you? Why'd you want to get into coaching?
0: It was an accident. You know, I wanted to stay involved in the game when I was in college. I played 2 years and I, A, wasn't good enough, and B, was never healthy. So I wanted to stay involved in the game, and I was honestly just doing it for a couple bucks. As I got my degree, I was ready to go be a sports information director, and I actually was a TV, radio, film guy, so like I was ready to go do all that. And then I started coaching women's basketball in my third year, and they really listened and they really wanted to be coached. And so I went from a volunteer assistant to a GA, and during that year I got to recruit. And so getting to build a team for the first time, and felt like I had a lot of success with that first group. So the combination of women's players really wanting to be coached, and then kind of the fun of building a program and building a team, and how do we get personalities to fit and skill sets to fit, those two things kind of checked a couple boxes I didn't know were out there. And then we had some success, and then it just became a passion. Like, I just got super, super excited about how good can we get, and now it's 20 some years later, and here I am.
1: Wow, really cool. So when you took over at Oshkosh, I think they were, had won 7 wins, and then you again turned it into a team that is consistently one of the top in Division III. What were some of the keys to your success and being able to sustain that success for quite some time?
0: Yeah, we really committed to living our values and making sure we treated players well, and we really focused on retention. And do we have a place that our players want to stay at year after year, regardless of how much they're playing, what their role is, how many points they're scoring? And I don't think we were ever really compromised that. And I think parents and families started to trust that what we told them was actually going to happen. And I think the feedback from whether it was AAU coaches or high school coaches was that if you send your daughter or your player here, they'll take care of them and be good to them. And again, that's why I really felt like things match with Coach Williams and her program here, because they live that every day. So, you know, we obviously, as we got better, we got more talented players. Like, you know, the team that I left has a chance to go win the national championship. They're incredibly talented and great people. And so, you know, we really just tried to focus on, after March hits and someone hasn't played or started or had a big role on the floor, do they still want to be part of this program? And I think you could never lose if you build a place that people want to come to every day. And so we're super proud that we didn't have to, you know, step outside of our values or our morals to try to win games. And I think that over the time really paid off.
1: I was going to say, you mentioned it, but sounds a little familiar to what we see here.
0: And it felt immediately, and we felt it at dinner with the assistant coaches when we first came here, how genuine they were. There was no sales pitch, and we always tried to recruit from our heart of, this is what we have here. We're going to tell you it's going to be hard, and we're also going to tell you that it's going to be worth it. And I heard the same things here. And if I'm at a place that I feel comfortable bringing 17, 18, 19-year-old women to, that they can survive and thrive and be great at, that I'm in the right place. So that's a big piece of why we said yes to Nebraska.
1: We're visiting with Brad Fisher, the new assistant coach for Nebraska women's basketball. So how about Nebraska? What familiarities did you have about just this place overall?
0: Not a lot. The first time we came here was Memorial Day weekend when we interviewed and went around campus and the city. And, you know, obviously I watched the Big Ten. I grew up in Wisconsin. I lived in Wisconsin my whole life. So so we know the Big Ten really well. You know, but I didn't know a ton about the players. Like, I watched so much basketball that by the end of the year, even the Division I games I watch, everything's kind of a blur of who plays for who. And so as when I took the job and started getting ready for this, like, and I started hearing people's names like Britt or Natalie Potts is back, and obviously started getting more excited. But we've been super excited about the process. Like, the amount of people that reached out when I announced where I was coming, I didn't hear one bad thing about Nebraska or Lincoln, or, hey, I used to live in Lincoln, or, hey, we used to go down there. It's great. Like, you're going to love it. Like, everything across the board was super positive. And, you know, even in our neighborhood now that we've moved in, like, everyone has been so, so welcoming. And that part has been super reassuring that we made the right decision too.
1: There's something about that Nebraska nice.
0: Yeah, it's no, different. It's real. And we saw it with the amount of people at, just when we were going around town that first weekend, we were here of you know, go Big Red or hey coach, like, how's the team? Like, all that stuff, it just meshed with what we were looking for.
1: In terms of, too, being someone that's been in leadership in women's sports, how encouraging is it to just the fan support that people care about it, but then also the support within the administration that, hey, we're going to invest in women's sports here?
0: It was the first thing that I've told people why, you know, like whether it was our administrators or people back in Wisconsin when, you know, we made the switch, is that this is a place that supports women's sports. And obviously that support nationally has increased over X amount of years, but it's still not how it is everywhere. And mm-hmm. you don't have to convince people here that women's basketball is good enough for your eyes. And obviously we need to put a great team on the floor that people are excited about, but I don't see any biases that exist that make it harder to do your job here or make it harder for our players. And in fact, it's the exact opposite. So, you know, one of the pieces that Amy sent us was where they ranked in attendance and where it's been over the course of the last 10 years. And that excitement that people are going to be there for especially the big games, but for all your games and put that energy in the stands and make your players feel like all the work they're putting in is worth their time. That was always the first thing that I told people when they asked me why for this spot.
1: That's really cool. So you're working with the Pulse. I was out of practice last week, and I was telling people how it's just so energetic. It's just, what's that been like, just feeling the energy and just it's loud and it just seems like they really enjoy playing with each other.
0: Yeah, they have done a really good job every day of coming with the right energy that meets the needs of the day. Like we're in the get better phase right now. We're so far away from games, but obviously you're trying to stack as many good days as you can. So the energy in the gym has been great. In the post group, we've got a couple of returners. We've got Natalie coming off of injury. We've got a couple of transfers. So we have a really good mix of vets with new people that can bring different things to the equation. So it's been a really good group to work with. We're learning every day. We're also improving every day. The first week I was here, the growth from then until now has been staggering. Like, you know, in Division III, we don't get summers to work with our players, so they're kind of on their own to try to get better. So it's been really fun for me, after not having that ability to work with my players, to get in the gym right away here in June and July, and it's been really fun already to see their growth and their comfort level.
1: You talked after the practice too that just specifically on the post, how much, you know, seemed to be teachable. Like a couple of them, you had pointed out a couple things that they had done well in practice. How encouraging has that been, just being able to kind of really work with that group and especially like someone like Arek Ungui, the tallest player in program history. I know a lot of people excited about her, but she just got such potential. You get excited about getting to work with a player like that?
0: Yeah, especially as the new guy. Like there's a feeling out period for the players too, and how long is it going to take for them to trust me or believe that what I'm saying is going to help them? And I think we've crossed that line now where they're super comfortable to come to me for help or workouts. But yeah, for Iraq and for Odessa as new people and trying to get, you know, Nat back in the mix, they've all been super receptive. You know, Fish, like they've all been super receptive to just little things. And that's, you know, I'm not here to reinvent anybody. Mm-hmm. They're all here for a reason, but there's always something different, something little, you know, an angle here. And yeah, we had a film session before practice the other day and immediately the carryover of the floor was evident. So they've been super receptive, just soak it up and try to get better. And I've been really excited about their growth mindset.
1: With so much size in the Big Ten, too, and we had Amy on last week, and she was talking about just basically the summer workouts have been a heavy emphasis on defense and defending. Yeah. So when you talk about maybe being outsized at times, what goes into playing really good post defense when you are outsized?
0: Yeah, and we have different types of players, too. Mm-hmm. So coaching Odessa down there, who's strong and physical, and then Iraq, who's tall and long and bother shots, like everyone's got to do it a little bit different. Fish is a little undersized, but she's smart and she's a high IQ player. So all of them are a little bit different. I mean, we've been stressing just to stay active and try to be physical and meet people early. And, you know, it's hard as the summer goes on, like you're playing against your teammates all the time, who kind of know what you like to do. You know what they like to do. So it turns into a wrestling match once in a while because everyone's kind of so familiar with each other. But, you know, we're trying to, that's obviously obviously a place that we want to improve from where they were at last year. So we're trying to improve our technique. We're trying to improve our effort level and just be more consistent with our execution. So again, it's a lot of little things. It's a lot of film. It's a lot of, you know, trying to grow from one possession to the next, but at the same time, like, give them some grace to figure it out. Like, it's the hard part about post defense is everybody you play does it a little different. You've got to do it different again with different officials or different types of teams that you play. So sometimes it's the player just getting their comfort level. So we're trying to just emphasize the right things with effort and technique and consistency and that stuff. And we've seen a lot of improvement over the course of the summer so far.
1: We were talking before the interview about Natalie Potts and just Husker Nation. It was, you know, they just, when is she going to be back? When is she going to be back? She had such an incredible freshman year and Big Ten Freshman of the Year. You're saying you saw it immediately, how big of an impact and the fact that Nebraska was able to do what they did last year without one of their biggest pieces.
0: Yeah, that was the most consistent theme I got in the time when I took the job till I got here was, you know, you're going to have Natalie back, or, you know, they went to the tournament without her last year. Now she's back in, and it's been really fun to watch her too from the first week that I got here until now with her growth and just trying to get her comfort level back. Mm-hmm. And, you know, I've coached a ton of players that have went through long injury recoveries and rehabs, and they want to come back at the same place that they were before the injury. And it's just a process to get that comfort level back, to get the rust off, to get back in the groove. And she's really been in the groove here over the last week where, you know, I don't know her before the injury, but I see the player that she, I think, was and will be now over the last couple of weeks. And our team is different when she's playing at a high level and playing confident. And I think she's been really confident the last couple of weeks. So I'm excited for everyone that has been waiting for that and waiting for her. I'm really excited for her to have the opportunity to get back out there because she's working super hard and it's coming. Like, she's coming.
1: Overall, what are your thoughts about just the entire group and the pieces that are in place here with this team this season?
0: Yeah, it's been fun because I don't have a great point of reference other than what I see on film. So when I watch in the summer and I'm kind of getting a feel from the other coaches about where this is, or, you know, I asked Britt the other day, like, where does July now compare to where, you know, last year was or your first 2 years? And there's obviously potential there. And I think everyone's message is that the talent is there. We have a lot of diversity in the types of players we have and the skill sets we have. Obviously, keeping people healthy is a big piece. Mm-hmm. You know, I'm used to having 20-ish players on my roster. We've got 12 here. So for me, I'm always a little gun shy as I watch someone like kind of touch their knee or like grab their hip. I'm like, oh shoot, someone's hurt. And it's usually never the case, but watching this group continue to grow and continue to kind of build chemistry. You know, we've got 5 new people with transfers and freshmen. So I'm just really excited. Everyone talks about this group and what it could be capable of. And, you know, for my teams in the past, as always, we need to maximize the potential of this group, and we'll be in a really good spot if that happens. So that's kind of how I've watched this. If we can just maximize what this group is capable of, it's going to be a really exciting team to watch. So I see flashes every day from everybody, of whether it's a freshman or a vet that's been here for a couple of years. And, you know, now it's on us to work really hard and just try to get those pieces to fit together and squeeze the most out of every player we can. And at the same time, for them to come together and bring the most out of our team.
1: Great stuff. Those freshmen are pretty special, huh?
0: Yeah. Yeah. Again, it's been fun to just watch the growth and having been a head coach forever, like, you get excited and then you introduce 4 more things and they take a step back to try to figure that out. But then you'll see the switch flip again. And now they've added 4 more things that they didn't know before. And pretty soon at the end of 6-8 weeks, you've got a different player than you had when the summer started. So it's been really fun, you know, whether it's been Maddie crashing the glass as a guard, or Ashlyn just does a great job of, she's just super versatile. Ava, incredible defensive. Like, they all have their thing that they're already pretty strong at. Mm-hmm. But as you see them add more things, you're like, okay, there's a really bright future here for all these guys and for our program.
1: Well, so what's next now for you? What are kind of the, what's the next process for you as you continue to get settled in?
0: We just haven't had a chance to go like enjoy this place yet. Uh-huh. You know, we've got most of the boxes unpacked. So we're excited to like have a weekend where we can go to a movie or go to the zoo or go to see the salt dogs or whatever. Like everyone's given us a million things to uh-huh. do. So we have this list that's grown that we haven't really been able to touch yet. So we're super excited. We want the weather to get a little cooler so we can take a few more dog walks. Uh-huh. But yeah, we're just ready to become part of the community. And that's been the hard part in this move and transition is we just haven't had a chance to enjoy it yet.
1: Sure, you've been given lots of food.
0: We are foodies. Yeah, we're foodies too, so we are open to all recommendations for good restaurants.
1: Awesome. Well, great stuff. Great chatting with you, yeah. And welcome to Lincoln. We'll look forward to chatting with you more often here over the next few months as we get closer to basketball season.
0: That sounds great. I appreciate it.
1: Again, that is Assistant Coach Brad Fisher joining us here on Sports Nightly. Got to get to a break. More coming up right after this.
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1: 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Welcome back to Sports Nightly. Great chatting with Brad Fisher. And, you know, when we had Amy Williams on, she had, pointed to the fact that he had head coaching experience, and this is not someone that she had known, but was familiar with. He had tremendous success at the Division III level, and I mentioned this in the interview, but when I was out at practice, just seeing him get to work with the posts and you know what he's implementing there. Look, I think that was something that I think we could point to maybe a little bit of a weakness for this team was just the presence inside. So I think he's going to make a big difference there.
13: 11. Division III tournaments, Final Fours in back-to-back years. You bring in somebody who has led a winning culture. I think it's good for Amy to have somebody who understands maybe what she goes through as a head coach. You usually don't get the ability to have somebody so accomplished. I don't care the level. It's hard to win right at any level in the NCAA. And to have somebody who's been to Final Fours, not just as an assistant, but as a head coach, that really, I would imagine, helps Amy, somebody that she can confide on in terms of just head coach, CEO type decisions, to have somebody who's been through it, maybe at a smaller level, but still, I mean, it's even in some ways, it could be harder to be a head coach at that level because you don't have the resources
1: right
13: that you have here.
1: Right. All right, got to get to a quick break. We're back to wrap up hour number one next. 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
13: and electrical.
1: Hy-Vee, where there is a helpful smile in every aisle. Hy-Vee proudly supports the Huskers. Welcome back to Sports Nightly with Kyle Crooks. I'm Jessica Cootey. I thought we were going to have big news to announce here today on Monday, but you would not allow me to adopt you a puppy over the weekend.
13: Yeah. The videos.
1: I was trying to convince you to get a puppy.
13: The videos were very appreciated. You were out and about with Sonny.
1: Yes, at the dog bar. They bring the puppies to adopt, I think, on Saturdays.
13: And June was there. June is Sonny's good friend. And June's a husky.
1: Husky lab mix, yeah.
13: Husky, yeah, I could tell it's a little different. And they were going at it. That's Sonny's best friend. So I have videos of them playing. And Sonny is very socially selective.
1: She is very socially
13: selective.
1: Yes, we've established that. If you've been a longtime listener, you know Sonny's journey of daycare and how she is graded at daycare and on her report cards. She doesn't play with very many dogs. But I had taken her. It was so hot, and she didn't really like going on her walk on Saturday morning. And so I was like, you know what? I'm going to take her to run around because they have an air conditioning part of it, and they had puppies there. And so, you know, Kyle has been talking about potentially adopting some kind of loved one, an animal.
13: A cat.
1: He probably wants a cat, but Camden and I were trying so hard to get him to adopt a puppy, but it was a no-go.
13: It's just an incredible responsibility, as you know. Mm-hmm. So I don't want to adopt something that I can't give the necessary attention to. Cats are a little bit easier, but I'm a big animal person. And you were sending me all these pictures of sad puppies, one that almost looked like Scooby-Doo. This one right here.
1: That's the one I almost took home.
13: This one looked really sad.
1: But she just liked to be, she's a lap dog. She just liked to be held, so. But
13: Sonny was having the time of her life. That's her favorite place on earth.
1: She's definitely telling me, dude, we're not bringing home a dog, Mom. But
13: yeah, she didn't. So there's pictures of Sonny sitting there angry because clearly you've upset her.
1: You know, for a while I thought I was going to bring another one home, but I don't know. We'll have to see how. I'll definitely have to wait now because Sonny's not going to be good getting acclimated to a dog during football season, that's for sure.
13: Yeah, well, maybe it will help because if you're not around as much, she'll need somebody to run around with.
1: I don't know. Well, no. I'm definitely going to have to think about it too, so. Hey, I do want to get into this a little bit more, but how about the exhibition game? There's some trickling out of some reports about it, the exhibition game with Nebraska and Kansas State, but going to be played in Grand Island, which is really cool. We've seen the volleyball team be able to do this and a way to, again, be able to showcase and play a game in front of fans that don't have always the easiest trek to get to Lincoln.
13: Yeah, I think it's really cool, and this was the last one that they were waiting to announce. We had known behind the scenes that this was something that was going to happen. I think it'll be awesome. Like you said, different areas of the state, especially coming off the season that they did, to get them to get to other places around Nebraska. And that certainly helps. You want to continue to build up your fan base here and the momentum of the program. And you're not just playing some NAIA school.
1: Right.
13: You're playing Kansas State, who is a reputable brand. And that's a really good exhibition. We saw last year how the exhibition against BYU helped them. And, a really good opponent. This is another one of those games that's going to help them get ready for the regular season.
1: And playing in different venues, again, just continuing to be able to put this team in different situations to be able to get them ready for a run, hopefully, in not just conference play, but also in the NCAA tournament.
13: Yeah, you saw it with volleyball, too, during the spring, playing some really cool venues and some other places that Husker fans are. So you want to go where the fans are.
1: And, we talked about women's basketball being able to play in the different venues. It's really cool the opportunities that are coming along to be able to allow for Husker Nation from coast to coast be able to see these teams in action. All right, got to get to a break. Hour number two of Sports Nightly up next right here on the Huskers Radio Network.
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21: An extreme heat warning continues until 10 p.m. tonight. Chance for storms tonight. Otherwise, cloudy skies expected. Lows dip down to about 73. Northeasterly winds 5 to 10 miles per hour. Cloudy skies with a few peaks of sun tomorrow. Chance for storms. Highs level off around 89. Chance for storms tomorrow night. Lows dip down to about 68. Mainly cloudy skies expected. I'm meteorologist Laura Lockwood on KHAS Radio 1230 AM and 104.1 FM.

0: I'm Stephanie Officer. A Los Angeles judge just ruled there is enough evidence to put singer David, real name David Berg, on trial for the death and dismemberment of 14-year-old Celeste Rivas Hernandez. District Attorney Nathan Huckman says his office is still weighing whether to seek the death penalty. Berg has pleaded not guilty.
1: She has held him to answer for first-degree murder with the special circumstances of lying in wait, doing this crime for financial gain, and murdering a witness to an investigation.
0: Powerful storms have already led to at least one confirmed tornado today in Wisconsin. ABC News meteorologist Samara Theodore.
2: Chicago seeing those thunderstorms. Indianapolis as well, right around the time folks are leaving, headed from work and headed home. Then, as we move farther in time, 7 p.m., Indianapolis starts to experience those storms. Columbus, Ohio. And I think there's enough heat around that we get today that those storms stay pretty energized even past sunset there.
0: This is ABC News. OpenAI chief executive Sam Altman heads to the White House this week to seek approval for the company's most powerful model yet.
3: The system, capable of solving an 80-year-old math problem, could also take on complex tasks for businesses and the government. But that same ability to act more independently is also raising safety concerns. After OpenAI system was able to hack into another AI platform called Hugging Face during a security test. Hugging Face's CEO calls the hack unprecedented.
0: That is ABC's Sophie Flay. The Tate brothers will remain in jail for another 2 weeks. A judge set a detention hearing for August 13th for Andrew and Tristan Tate, who are fighting extradition to the UK, where they're wanted on charges of rape and human trafficking. Singer Carly Simon reveals she has been diagnosed with Parkinson's disease and was recently treated for skin cancer. The 83-year-old says she couldn't walk without considerable help. I'm Stephanie Officer, ABC News.
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